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11: Here's your WGLR Tri-State forecast. Thunderstorms likely tonight, otherwise cloudy skies. Lows dip down to about 50. Cloudy skies expected tomorrow, chance for showers. High temperatures reach up to 61. Mainly clear tomorrow night, lows level off around 45. Temps below average Wednesday and Thursday with highs in the mid-60s. Right now, it's 57 degrees. I'm Staff Meteorologist Jennifer Wojcicki.

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11: Here's your WGLR Tri-State Forecast. Thunderstorms likely tonight, otherwise cloudy skies. Lows dip down to about 50. Cloudy skies expected tomorrow, chance for showers. High temperatures reach up to 61. Mainly clear tomorrow night, lows level off around 45. Temps below average Wednesday and Thursday with highs in the mid-60s. Right now, it's 57 degrees. I'm Staff Meteorologist Jennifer Wojcicki.
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2: Here's your WGLR Tri-State forecast. Storms likely tonight, otherwise cloudy. Lows around 50. Cloudy skies expected again tomorrow. Chance for showers. High temperatures reach up to 61. Mainly clear tomorrow night. Lows around 45. Dry with temperatures a bit below average Wednesday and Thursday, and highs in the mid-60s. Right now, it's 57 degrees. I'm Staff Meteorologist Derek Height.
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4: Here's your WGLR Tri-State forecast. Storms likely tonight, otherwise cloudy. Lows around 50. Cloudy skies expected again tomorrow. Chance for showers. High temperatures reach up to 61. Mainly clear tomorrow night. Lows around 45. Dry with temperatures a bit below average Wednesday and Thursday, and highs in the mid-60s. Currently, it's 55 degrees. I'm Staff Meteorologist Derek Hite.

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15: Here's your WGLR Tri-State forecast. Storms likely tonight, otherwise cloudy. Lows around 50. Cloudy skies expected again tomorrow. Chance for showers. High temperatures reach up to 61. Mainly clear tomorrow night. Lows around 45. Dry with temperatures a bit below average Wednesday and Thursday, and highs in the mid-60s. Currently, it's 55 degrees. I'm Staff Meteorologist Derek Height.

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13: Here's your WGLR Tri-State forecast. Storms likely tonight, otherwise cloudy. Lows around 50. Cloudy skies expected again tomorrow. Chance for showers. High temperatures reach up to 61. Mainly clear tomorrow night. Lows around 45. Dry with temperatures a bit below average Wednesday and Thursday, and highs in the mid-60s. Currently, it's 55 degrees. I'm Staff Meteorologist Derek Height.

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12: Here's your WGLR Tri-State forecast. Storms likely tonight, otherwise cloudy. Lows around 50. Cloudy skies expected again tomorrow. Chance for showers. High temperatures reach up to 61. Mainly clear tomorrow night. Lows around 45. Dry with temperatures a bit below average Wednesday and Thursday, and highs in the mid-60s. Currently, it's 55 degrees. I'm Staff Meteorologist Derek Height. 97.

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12: Here's your WGLR Tri-State forecast. Storms likely tonight, otherwise cloudy. Lows around 50. Cloudy skies expected again tomorrow. Chance for showers. High temperatures reach up to 61. Mainly clear tomorrow night. Lows around 45. Dry with temperatures a bit below average Wednesday and Thursday, and highs in the mid-60s. Currently, it's 55 degrees. I'm Staff Meteorologist Derek Height. 97.

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3: Here's your WGLR Tri-State forecast. Storms likely tonight, otherwise cloudy. Lows around 50. Cloudy skies expected again tomorrow. Chance for showers. High temperatures reach up to 61. Mainly clear tomorrow night. Lows around 45. Dry with temperatures a bit below average Wednesday and Thursday, and highs in the mid-60s. Right now, it's 54 degrees. I'm Staff Meteorologist Derek Height.

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10: Here's your WGLR Tri-State forecast. Storms likely tonight, otherwise cloudy. Lows around 50. Cloudy skies expected again tomorrow. Chance for showers. High temperatures reach up to 61. Mainly clear tomorrow night. Lows around 45. Dry with temperatures a bit below average Wednesday and Thursday, and highs in the mid-60s. Right now, it's 54 degrees. I'm Staff Meteorologist Derek Height.

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13: Here's your WGLR Tri-State forecast. Storms likely tonight, otherwise cloudy. Lows around 50. Cloudy skies expected again tomorrow. Chance for showers. High temperatures reach up to 61. Mainly clear tomorrow night. Lows around 45. Dry with temperatures a bit below average Wednesday and Thursday, and highs in the mid-60s. Right now, it's 54 degrees. I'm Staff Meteorologist Derek Height. 97.7 Country.

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3: Here's your WGLR Tri-State forecast. Lows around 50 overnight under overcast skies with storms likely. Overcast again Tuesday, chance for showers. High temperatures reach up to 61. Lows dip down to about 45 Tuesday night, mainly clear skies. Mid-60s Wednesday and Thursday. Right now, 54. I'm Staff Meteorologist Derek Hite.

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11: Country Weather. Here's your WGLR Tri-State Forecast. Lows around 50 overnight under overcast skies with storms likely. Overcast again Tuesday, chance for showers. High temperatures reach up to 61. Lows dip down to about 45 Tuesday night, mainly clear skies. Mid-60s Wednesday and Thursday. Right now, 54. I'm staff meteorologist Derek Height. 97.

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10: Here's your WGLR Tri-State Forecast. Lows around 50 overnight under overcast skies with storms likely. Overcast again Tuesday, chance for showers. High temperatures reach up to 61. Lows dip down to about 45 Tuesday night, mainly clear skies. Mid-60s Wednesday and Thursday. Right now, 53. I'm staff meteorologist Derek Height.

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2: Here's your WGLR Tri-State forecast. Rain showers likely overnight, otherwise cloudy skies expected. Lows dip down to about 50. Cloudy skies expected again Tuesday. Chance for showers. High temperatures reach up to 61. Lows around 45 Tuesday night. Mainly clear. Temps below average Wednesday and Thursday with highs in the mid-60s. Currently 53. I'm Staff Meteorologist Derek Height.
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3: Here's your WGLR Tri-State Forecast. Rain showers likely overnight, otherwise cloudy skies expected. Lowest dip down to about 50. Cloudy skies expected again Tuesday. Chance for showers. High temperatures reach up to 61. Lows around 45 Tuesday night, mainly clear. Temps below average Wednesday and Thursday, with highs in the mid-60s. Currently 53. I'm Staff Meteorologist Derek Height. 97.

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4: Here's your WGLR Tri-State Forecast. Rain showers likely overnight, otherwise cloudy skies expected. Low is dipped down to about 50. Cloudy skies expected again Tuesday. Chance for showers. High temperatures reach up to 61. Lows around 45. Tuesday night, mainly clear. Temps below average Wednesday and Thursday with highs in the mid-60s. Currently 53. I'm staff meteorologist Derek Height. 97.

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3: Here's your WGLR Tri-State forecast. Chance of rain showers overnight, otherwise cloudy. Lows level off around 50. Slight chance of rain showers Tuesday, highs around 60, mainly cloudy. Mainly clear Tuesday night, lows around 46. Temperatures a bit below average Wednesday and Thursday, with highs in the mid-60s. Currently, it's 53 degrees. I'm Staff Meteorologist Derek Height. 97.

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5: Here's your WGLR Tri-State Forecast. Chance of rain showers overnight, otherwise cloudy. Lows level off around 50. Slight chance of rain showers Tuesday, highs around 60, mainly cloudy. Mainly clear Tuesday night, lows around 46. Temperatures a bit below average Wednesday and Thursday, with highs in the mid-60s. Right now, 52. I'm staff meteorologist Derek Height.

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7: Here's your WGLR Tri-State forecast. Chance of rain showers overnight, otherwise cloudy. Lows level off around 50. Slight chance of rain showers Tuesday, highs around 60, mainly cloudy. Mainly clear Tuesday night, lows around 46. Temperatures a bit below average Wednesday and Thursday, with highs in the mid-60s. Right now, 52. I'm Staff Meteorologist Derek Height.

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4: Here's your WGLR Tri-State Forecast. Chance of rain showers overnight, otherwise cloudy. Lows level off around 50. Slight chance of rain showers Tuesday, highs around 60, mainly cloudy. Mainly clear Tuesday night, lows around 46. Temperatures a bit below average Wednesday and Thursday, with highs in the mid-60s. Right now, 52. I'm Staff Meteorologist Derek Hite.
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5: Here's your WGLR Tri-State Forecast. Chance of rain showers overnight, otherwise cloudy. Lows level off around 50. Slight chance of rain showers Tuesday. Highs around 60, mainly cloudy. Mainly clear Tuesday night. Lows around 46. Temperatures a bit below average Wednesday and Thursday, with highs in the mid-60s. Right now, 52. I'm Staff Meteorologist Derek Height. 97.

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3: Here's your WGLR Tri-State Forecast. Chance of rain showers overnight, otherwise cloudy. Lows level off around 50. Slight chance of rain showers Tuesday, highs around 60, mainly cloudy. Mainly clear Tuesday night, lows around 46. Temperatures a bit below average Wednesday and Thursday with highs in the mid-60s. Right now, 52. I'm Staff Meteorologist Derek Hite.
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3: Here's your WGLR Tri-State forecast. Overcast skies overnight with a chance for showers. Lowest dip down to about 50. Slight chance for showers Tuesday. High temperatures reach up to 60. Mainly cloudy. Lowest dip down to about 46 Tuesday night. Dry with temperatures below average Wednesday and Thursday, and highs in the mid-60s. Currently 51. I'm staff meteorologist Derek Height. 97.

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3: Here's your WGLR Tri-State forecast. Overcast skies overnight with a chance for showers. Lows dip down to about 50. Slight chance for showers Tuesday. High temperatures reach up to 60, mainly cloudy. Lows dip down to about 46 Tuesday night. Dry with temperatures below average Wednesday and Thursday, and highs in the mid-60s. Currently 51. I'm staff meteorologist Derek Height.

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4: Here's your WGLR Tri-State Forecast. Overcast skies overnight with a chance for showers. Lows dip down to about 50. Slight chance for showers Tuesday. High temperatures reach up to 60, mainly cloudy. Lows dip down to about 46 Tuesday night. Dry with temperatures below average Wednesday and Thursday, and highs in the mid-60s. Currently 51. I'm Staff Meteorologist Derek Height. 97.7 Country.

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4: Here's your WGLR Tri-State forecast. Overcast skies overnight with the chance for showers. Lows dip down to about 50. Slight chance for showers Tuesday. High temperatures reach up to 60. Mainly cloudy. Lows dip down to about 46. Tuesday night. Dry with temperatures below average Wednesday and Thursday, and highs in the mid-60s. Currently 51. I'm staff meteorologist Derek Height.
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4: Here's your WGLR Tri-State Forecast. Overcast skies overnight with a chance for showers. Lows dip down to about 50. Slight chance for showers Tuesday. High temperatures reach up to 60. Mainly cloudy. Lows dip down to about 46 Tuesday night. Dry with temperatures below average Wednesday and Thursday, and highs in the mid-60s. Currently 51. I'm staff meteorologist Derek Height.

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3: Here's your WGLR tri-state forecast. Overcast skies overnight with a chance for showers. Lowest dip down to about 50. Slight chance for showers Tuesday. High temperatures reach up to 60. Mainly cloudy. Lowest dip down to about 46. Tuesday night. Dry with temperatures below average Wednesday and Thursday, and highs in the mid-60s. Currently 51. I'm staff meteorologist Derek Height.
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6: Ron Shep joins us. 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
8: I hope there's a lot more animals, ruminants, out on land, not in buildings as much, because it's the perfect form of recycling. Them cattle are out there. They're eating that crop, putting their waste right back on the land. We need so much less commercial products. Perfect. It's the best form of recycling you can get. And I also hope there's a lot less tillage in 10 years because there's a lot of excess tillage that causes, you know, erosion and soil and nutrients going to the lake. I hope there's a lot less of that. The one thing that I'm trying to do different right now is I want to get a corn, bean, wheat rotation and get cattle on every acre every year at some point throughout the year, buying as little commercial fertilizer as I can on those fields.
6: That's Ron Shep, along with us, farmer and host of Conservation on the Lake. That event that he's hosting is to take place September 24th, starting at 4 p.m. on his farm in Lodi. Stick around. We'll have some more agriculture news right after this.
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6: In farming, we're accustomed to routine conversations like talking about the weather forecast, crop yields, fertilizer costs, and harvest timelines. Those discussions are comfortable, predictable, and familiar. But when it comes to mental health, depression, and personal well-being, the conversation isn't as routine as it should be. Jeff Ditzenberger is a former farmer that faced his own mental health challenges. And in a recent interview with the Midwest Farm Report, he says that he's focused now on getting more people to talk about things beyond the weather. Details on that story at our website, MidwestFarmReport.com. 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
1: ABC News, I'm Sherry Preston. President Trump is in New York City today to address the UN General Assembly. ABC's Phil Tate is there.
2: This 81st session of the General Assembly garners representatives from nearly 200 nations. Well, you can expect another day of tight security here in the city and road closures as leaders are being moved throughout the Big Apple. Now, yesterday, the president met with Mayor Mamdani at Gracie Mansion. Also important to note that President Trump is expected to meet with Volodymyr Zelensky today and also has a packed schedule of events.
1: The three news outlets banned from the White House have filed a lawsuit to restore their access to the administration. Flyers across the country faced massive disruptions at airports this week, including Newark Liberty and Philadelphia International. More than 1,000 flights canceled nationwide as a 600-foot fiber line was accidentally cut by a construction crew in New Jersey. Another protest last night in Austin, Texas, in support of the DoorDash driver shot by ICE on Sunday. This is ABC News.
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6: Here's your WGLR Tri-State Forecast. Cloudy skies with a few peaks of sun today, with a slight chance of rain showers. Daytime highs approaching 60. Lows dip down to about 46. Tonight, mainly clear skies. Daytime highs approaching 65. Tomorrow, sunshine mixed with clouds at times. Mainly cloudy skies expected and dry Thursday and Friday with highs in the mid-60s. Right now, 52. I'm staff meteorologist Paul Trombley.

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1: 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Zanis SC safeguards yield potential through extended pre-emergent control in a wide application window that allows flexible response to changing field conditions. 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Farmers and traders across the nation's Corn Belt are watching the sky this week, and the forecast is giving them plenty to think about. USDA meteorologist Brad Rippey says a broad area of 2 to 4 inches of rain is possible across the northern Corn Belt, and private forecasts put 2 to 3 inches on fields from the Dakotas through Ohio. That's enough to park combines, soften field roads, and slow movement of harvested grain into elevators just as those fresh supplies begin to show up. But the rain is welcome in some places, with recent showers replenishing topsoil moisture across the drier southwestern Corn Belt, including Missouri. Across the south, however, much of the region is expected to stay dry, with harvest continuing to run well ahead of schedule. The good news for Corn Belt growers is this seems like a pause in that harvest schedule rather than a complete shutdown. Ag meteorologist Greg Solier's latest outlook calls for warmer than normal temperatures nearly nationwide and a drier pattern for much of the Corn Belt this week. And USDA is looking for drier than normal conditions across a broad section of the central U.S. until the end of September. Warm, dry air behind this system should get combines back in the field fairly quickly. But weather will stay in this conversation for the next several months. The Climate Prediction Center has an El Niño advisory in effect, with forecasters putting better than 90% odds on a very strong El Niño event this fall and winter, and a 75% chance that October through December produces the strongest El Niño on record. Strong El Niño winters tend to be warm and dry across the northern Corn Belt and wet across the southern plains, which could be welcome news for hard red winter wheat. However, they also improve growing conditions in Argentina and southern Brazil, increasing the likelihood of a bigger crop out of that region next spring. On the Chicago Board of Trade, large investors have been aggressive in purchasing corn, soy, and wheat contracts as a hedge against inflationary risks coming out of Washington, D.C., and weather concerns under this El Niño. In fact, large speculators hold more than 1.8 million contracts across those three commodities, a record large bullish position. Those funds could be quick sellers if any of these risks fails to materialize. I'll have more when we...
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9: That winter cereal comes off in the spring. 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Or if you want to stretch that out and make the calendar fit, you take that triticale off June 1st. Sorghum loves to be planted the first couple weeks of June. It's almost a perfect rotation right into the next crop. Take that off in the fall, go right back to a winter cereal in September, early October. Run the gamut again. Give that crop, we really love to see two cropping seasons between alfalfa for the best bang for your buck. So yeah, you can raise a lot of forage in between alfalfa stands, whether it be corn or sorghum paired with, and I do a whole nother goofy presentation that I talk about 30% more tonnage with 30% less input. And what that really relates to is if you can take that forage sorghum and tie it with triticale and maximize both yield potentials, the input costs are significantly less and you take more tons, same acre, less dollars. It's kind of a I get pretty excited about that because it's such a neat model if we can get it adopted for people's practices.
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9: So I try to put special emphasis on being an information provider, an educator. So I do a plethora of things on Facebook. I have my own personal Facebook page at Jeffrey Jackson. Then I decided, you know what, we need to focus on alfalfa, and there's not just a single page out. So I did another Facebook group that we call Alfalfa Fans Only, and it's all alfalfa. And it's not a sales page to go in there and put your hay bales for sale, so it's not one of those storyboards, but it is all about what are guys doing to raise better quality alfalfa. There's people in there talking about cutting timings and different variety options and how they do their in-season management. So it's really a fun platform to be on. And then the last one, I'm like, well, that went really pretty well. Let's talk about sorghum. So I created another Facebook page called the Sorghum Spot. So if you're a sorghum person, whether it's grain or forage, we try to highlight more of those things. And it's agronomic advice. What's going on in the country? A little bit of a sounding board that says, hey, in the south we see sugarcane aphids moving. If you're further north, be aware they're coming. And vice versa, on the alfalfa page, we see alfalfa weevils or potato leaf hoppers moving. People are in there posting, hey, we're in Missouri. Weevils are getting bad. Guys in Iowa, look out. They're coming. So kind of that, I'm a forage fan addict, and that's my name, right? So anything forage related we do on the Facebook hits Instagram. I have a YouTube channel.
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18: 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The autumnal equinox is nearly upon us, officially starting the season of fall at 7:05 p.m. tonight. And the first day of fall is a day where you have basically equal time of day and night. as we continue through this part of September. And as we obviously head further into the month of October, we start to see the nights certainly becoming longer than the daytime hours. But the equinox is kind of that day where both the day and nighttime frames are about equal in their time frame. But it looks like we're going to still sit with very fall-like conditions with these cool temps across the region as we continue through the first half of the week with these highs staying head back in the 60s as we do stay with that even through the latter part of the week, and a little bit more in the 60s, closer to 70 by Friday and the weekend, which will nudge us back to more seasonal for this time of year temperature-wise. And in addition to some of the cloud cover we have out there today, still seeing chances for a few light showers, some sprinkles around early on today, and then could start to see some breaks in the cloud cover as well as we get into the later part of the day. Now, it looks like we'll still stay with quiet weather conditions as we continue into Wednesday and Thursday. Maybe a spotty shower chance Thursday, but better chances further west into Iowa with the system Wednesday night that direction as we still have the temperatures warming back to around 70 to look forward to for the weekend. In the meantime, we do stay with lingering clouds, a couple showers or sprinkles into the day today. 62 for the high, partly cloudy, 45 for the low tonight. Partly to mostly sunny Wednesday, mid-60s with light northeast winds. That's your Tri-State Ag Forecast on the WGLR Farm Show. This is meteorologist Paul Trombley.
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22: In the farm news, last-minute farm bill amendments ruled out of order by Senate Ag Chairman John Bozeman of Arkansas will now likely be among those offered on the Senate floor when the farm bill's finally taken up. Chairman Bozeman ruled all farm bill titles had closed in August, denying Iowa's two Republican senators action on their last-minute amendments. Iowa's Joni Ernst on California's animal confinement rules.
23: This amendment preserves Proposition 12 and other existing state laws.
1: It protects federal and state animal health authorities. But most importantly, it prevents future mandates from creating an unaffordable patchwork of 50 different production standards for farmers across this country.
22: Republican Chuck Grassley sought an end to USDA's delay of earlier Packers and Stockyards Act reforms.
2: The previous administration put these regulations out to protect the family farmers, the producers, to make sure that the big corporations carry out their responsibilities to deliver the birds and the feed and everything else that's supposed to be for the people that are putting all the labor for the corporations that are going to make the money.
22: But Senator Bozeman's denying two fellow Republicans their chance had a broader purpose. North Dakota's John Hoeven.
6: The problem for the chair is if he opens this up, he's going to end up opening all the titles and we're starting over.
22: Something that Hoeven suggested would not be a good idea, especially since this Congress is ending and may be the last chance the Republicans has with control of both chambers to write its own farm bill. What do large-scale data centers mean for the local environment? That's a question being asked in communities across the nation, including in Champaign County, Illinois, which is weighing new rules for those facilities. Among those speaking up is University of Illinois environmental science student Bruce Beam, who says the discussion extends far beyond economics and development. He recently addressed a county task force which is studying the issue.
23: The biggest one in there that's being discussed frequently is the remediation. So what happens to the data center when it inevitably is no longer in use at some point in time? Whether that be near or far down the line, there's currently nothing in the ordinance that dictates who is responsible for the cleanup and how extensive it is.
22: That's not the only concern. Beam believes the proposed sites could affect wildlife that depend upon central Illinois during migration.
23: The issue with this is that we're going to expand the light pollution with the data center, and the Champaign-Urbana area especially is a big hotspot, a crossover hotspot for migrating birds from Canada that fly down to Mexico. I have a professor that's doing research on whippoorwills. They come down in the end of August, and this is crucial foraging land for them. What the light pollution will do is it will carry miles and miles further than we can see, because the birds have different optical receptors, and they might change their course and start to avoid these crucial foraging habitats and not make it down south to the winter where they need for their migration.
22: He says some questions researchers are only starting to explore, for example, noise. While noise standards typically focus on what humans can hear, Beam says wildlife may experience those sounds differently.
23: Wildlife, especially when we're talking about birds and prey animals, have vastly different audio receptors than we do. And this is largely unstudied because this is a new field, especially the constant hum. Most of the research, at least that I've read, about noise pollution is focusing on traffic, which usually dies down in the nighttime and allows animals a chance to go out and forage and mate and do all their normal things. This is largely unstudied, how a continuous permanent change of the ambiance might affect certain animals and their behavior.
22: For Beam, the debate has become more than an environmental issue. He sees it as a lesson in how science can be applied in public.
23: The moratorium ends in April. We are trying to bring up enough points of areas where that need to be further researched to extend the moratorium so that we can spend more time researching and potentially put in some more safeguards to protect humans, protect the environment. The professors will have the knowledge about the ecology, but the how we translate the ecology into action is, I think, best taught through our community members that have been doing it for decades.
22: Bruce Beam is a junior studying natural resources and environmental sciences in the University of Illinois College of ACES. The soybean industry is watching proposed railroad consolidation.
3: Railroads play a critical role in moving U.S. soybeans from farms to domestic and international buyers. But as the rail industry continues to consolidate, farmers and grain shippers are closely watching a proposed merger between Union Pacific and Norfolk Southern. Mike Steenhook, executive director of the Soy Transportation Coalition, explains what's at stake.
4: For farmers to be profitable, whether soybeans or grain farmers to be successful, it's not just a function of growing a crop, and it's not just a function of having demand for that crop. A third element that's very critical is being able to connect supply with demand, and that's what our multimodal transportation system achieves. And railroads are a very important component to that. Railroads are very well positioned to move heavy volume commodities like soybeans very long distances in a very economical, sustainable manner. So they're very, very critical to the success of our industry. A lot of the soybeans that are exported and also a lot of the domestic moves as well is accommodated by rail.
3: Steenhook says the rail industry has changed significantly over time.
4: The reality is for any capital intensive industry, there is always a strong tendency for consolidation. And certainly the railroads are a really strong example of that. And it's happened in agriculture as well. That's something that, you know, farmers are wrestling with in a myriad of fronts. But, you know, certainly within the rail industry, that has occurred over the years. And to the point where today we have six what are called Class 1 railroads. There are only six of them.
3: That trend toward consolidation is at the heart of a proposed merger.
4: Union Pacific and Norfolk Southern announced the intention to actually merge. Technically, it would be Union Pacific acquiring Norfolk Southern because Union Pacific is the larger railroad. But for the first time in U.S. history, it would provide one single railroad company uninterrupted service from the East Coast of the United States all the way to the West Coast.
3: Supporters say a combined railroad could create a more seamless transportation network.
4: One of the fundamental realities that is widely acknowledged within supply chains is that whenever you have a handoff going from one railroad to the next, or going from trucking to rail, or going from trucking to barge, whatever the handoff is, there's a cost associated with that. Freight doesn't like to be treated like a baton in a track and field relay race. The more you can limit handoffs, the more efficient that service is. And usually the more economical that is. So there is a lot of agricultural shippers who do subscribe to that.
3: But others worry the merger could leave customers with fewer transportation choices and less leverage in the marketplace.
4: For a railroad customer, it's in our best interest to have as many transportation providers and railroad companies competing for our business. That's good for us. When all of a sudden you have the prospect of reducing those number of transportation providers competing for your business, what that usually results in is an increase in rates, a decline in service. And so hence there's a lot of growing concern being expressed by railroad customers within agriculture and elsewhere.
3: The merger proposal is now before the U.S. Surface Transportation Board for review. Mike Steenhook says the process is expected to take at least a year, with a decision likely not coming until the summer or fall of 2027. I'm Stephanie Hoff reporting.
22: The Lafayette Ag Stewardship Alliance in UW Extension is hosting a manure spill response demonstration Wednesday, tomorrow, September 23rd. The demonstration is being hosted by Cottonwood Dairy at Wyota. It will run from 1 p.m. to 2:30 p.m. The event is free and will show various techniques to control a manure spill. The next New Horizons Supply Cooperative, Andrews Ag, Mittendorf Meal Delivery, sponsored by Whitefront Feed and Seed, is scheduled for tomorrow, Wednesday, September 23rd. The meal from the New Horizons convenience store and deli in Lancaster will be delivered to Kathman Family Farms, located just north of Fenimore. ice cream provided by Pioneer Sweets with the University of Wisconsin-Platteville School of Agriculture, and milk donated by the Grant County Dairy Promotion Committee. Once again, the next meal will be delivered tomorrow, Wednesday, September 23rd, to Kathman Family Farms of Fenimore.
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22: The block cheese market up a penny and a half at 136 and a half. Barrel cheese unchanged, 145 and a quarter. The butter market down a penny at 136. September Class 3 milk futures, no change, 16.16. October, up 2 cents, 15.71. November, up the same, 15.98. And December Class 3 milk, down 6 cents, 16.08 per hundredweight. The 2027 first quarter Class 3 average is 16.68 per hundredweight. The run at Belmont this past week, 352 head. High-yielding choice beef steers and heifers, 210 to 220. High-yielding choice Angus cross steers and heifers, 208 to 219.25. No test on the high-yielding choice prime Holstein steers. High-dressing cutter boning utility cows, 140 to 155. High-yielding slaughter bulls, 190 to 194. The good-quality Holstein calves at Belmont, $8 to $10 a pound. The good-quality Angus cross calves at $9 to $13.75 a pound. It was a solid day for the cattle futures, as Friday's cattle on feed report was seen as bullish. Live cattle futures anywhere from $5.02 to $5.95 stronger. October, $2.20.95. December, $2.22 even. February, live cattle futures, $2.23.10. Feeder cattle market anywhere from $3.90 to $9.22 stronger. October, $3.30.25. November, $3.26.10. January feeder cattle futures at 318.15. The lean hog futures finished higher due to spillover support from cattle despite domestic demand issues. There will be a quarterly hogs and pigs report released on Friday. Lean hog futures anywhere from 5 cents to $1.25 higher. October 78.15, December 69.80, February 71.35, and April lean hog futures at 76.77. As of Sunday, the national average diesel price climbed to a record $6.51 per gallon, up just over 75% from a year ago, according to AAA. Meanwhile, off-road diesel is around $6 per gallon in many parts of the country. Farm fuel costs are up $11 per acre for corn and $7 per acre for soybeans compared with last year. The impact of higher fuel prices extends well beyond the farm, raising transportation expenses across the U.S. supply chain and fueling concerns that food prices could move even higher. U.S. corn and soybean ratings held over the past week as harvest advanced. The USDA says 57% of U.S. corn is rated good to excellent, unchanged. 13% is harvested compared to the five-year average of 11%. 58% of soybeans are in good to excellent shape, that's steady, 12% harvested compared to 8% on average. USDA's weekly National Crop Progress and Condition reports run through the end of November. Let's go back to the soybean harvest information. There are two states where farmers are over halfway with the soybean harvest. Mississippi is 54% complete. Louisiana leads the way with 72% done. I chatted Monday afternoon with Meade Hardwick, a member of the Louisiana Cotton and Grain Association.
9: We are in northeast Louisiana. We're a few miles from the Mississippi River. We're about 15 miles south of Interstate 20, so if you can visualize where that cuts through sort of Texas and northern Louisiana through Mississippi, we are sort of at that northeast corner just below Interstate 20 along the Mississippi River. We're in the Delta region. The name of our company is Hardwick Planting Company, which was started by my parents in the 80s, and it dates back to 1814. It wasn't owned by our family at that time. It was originally developed by some English folks of the Perkins family, and it has only been privately owned by two people in its history, the Perkins family, and then it went into receivership for a number of years up until the early 1900s, and my great-grandfather bought it in 1940. The property is roughly 20,000 acres. I farm along with my brother now. My dad is retired from the farming operation. My mother's family actually owns the property, and she manages the real estate side of it. And so my brother and I run what is called Hardwick Planting Company. We have about 12,000 acres of cultivated land that we operate on, and my cousin, he operates on about another 2,000. So we have 12,000 acres that our family operates. We operate as two separate groups, but our primary crop by acreage is soybeans. We farm about, 5,000. I think we have about 5,000 acres of soybeans this year. We had 2,000 acres of corn. And we have about 2,300-ish acres of cotton. I may be off on my numbers just a bit, but that's around 10,000 acres that my brother and I operate here. It's all on one piece of property. It's all contiguous, so we have a lot of efficiencies in terms of having to move around and things like that. It's really hot here this year. It's been really dry. We had a really good June in terms of rainfall, which really set our grains up for a lot of success. We had a good corn crop, not a record, but a good above average crop. We're having a good soybean harvest as a whole for the area, good grain crops. The rains really stopped around July 15th, and it got really hot. Summer set in pretty hard. It got really hot and pretty dry. We had some sporadic rains, but the the big afternoon showers that we get along the Mississippi River really just didn't materialize. And so started taking the top end out of the bean crop. The corn was pretty much made at that point, so it was largely unaffected by the hot and dry weather. But we had some dry land soybeans that really took it on the chin there, and those started to kind of falter, where they were set up really well with the June rains, but just couldn't finish anything dry land, just couldn't really finish out the way it needed to. And it's really affected our cotton crop. We just started picking cotton Saturday, and we've started in our dry land because it was the most progressed because of the lack of the rainfall. But cotton likes the heat, but it does not like the heat at night. And it doesn't need a lot of water, but it needs water at a specific period of time. And the rains just didn't show up for that. So we're picking a very well below dry land cotton crop right now. We're highly irrigated, being in the Mississippi Delta, so we have a lot more irrigation than we do dry land, but we have enough dry land to affect our average negatively. I think we'll have an average to above average irrigated cotton crop, but I think we'll be lucky to have an average cotton crop across the board just because of the hot and dry weather.
22: Let's focus on the soybeans. How far along, when did the harvest begin of soybeans, and how far along are you now?
9: We are about three-fourths of the way through, so we have a very long planting window down here, as you might expect. We started planting soybeans late March, and we had them all the way through the middle of May, late May. So we started harvesting soybeans, I think the third week of August, and we've had stretches where we start, and then we'd have a week off, start again, run for a couple weeks, and maybe have a few days off. So our soybean harvest here has kind of been stop and start just because of our planting windows, and also we spread out our maturity group, being that it is such a big crop for us, and we're very affected by hurricanes down here, as you might imagine, so we're trying to spread that risk out. The soybeans weather the hurricanes the least out of the three crops we grow. So we desiccate our soybeans to get them out as quickly as possible to avoid hurricanes. We've been fortunate we haven't had those. So we're actually on a soybean break right now. We have not harvested since Friday. We're going to crank back up tomorrow. And we have about 1,300 acres to go. And we should be finished middle of next week if we don't have any rain delays at this point.
22: How's the yield been? And I guess also, what did you deal with as far as any diseases or anything?
9: Our yields are running above average. Right now, we're at about 65 bushels, and we've harvested about 3,500 acres. Again, that is mostly irrigated, so very few dry land acres in that. And that's running a little bit above average. We are usually, with our larger scale of soybean acres, we're somewhere between 58 and 63 bushels is kind of our range, so we're sort of right there in the middle right now, or maybe a little tick above that. Disease pressure has been very limited the last 2 years, and insect pressure has been extremely low. Insect pressure may not be as big up your way as it is down here, but we have lots of insect pressure down here. Our crop consultant thinks that may be just attributed to the really hot, dry weather we've had. We didn't have the conditions that really set us up for a lot of disease pressure this year.
22: Now, as far as marketing opportunities, does everything go to the river, to the Gulf? What's the story?
9: So we're pretty close to the river, as I mentioned earlier. So we're primarily export. We don't have any industry real local that consumes any of our products. Beans are 100% to the river. They're down in New Orleans. All of our corn goes to the river as well for this farm. Now, as you get further away from the river to the west, you start getting into the poultry industry. And so you'll have guys that are trucking into western Louisiana. I've got some friends on the western side of Louisiana that truck into Texas to the chicken mills, the feed mills, and that kind of thing. We're a little bit far away for that. Sometimes we'll get some opportunities for that on corn into the spring, but we are, being right here on the river, we're pretty much to the river.
22: What opportunities have you had marketing-wise? Do you try and market so much before the crop gets harvested? What's the story?
9: We generally try to get about, 40 to 50% marketed, the cash market. And then the elevator that we go to on the river is a cooperative that we're a member of. And so we participate in their marketing pool. They've got good storage options for that, and that sets up well for our cash flow. So we were a little more aggressive this year on just cash marketing. We got a little stung last year. We were kind of waiting around for some better opportunities that never showed up. So we got a little more aggressive this year. When we started seeing beans in the 11s, we got a little more aggressive. When we started seeing corn in the upper 4s, we got a little more aggressive. You know, the taste of $9 beans for us last year was still fresh on our mind. So we started playing a little defense and got a little more aggressive with our marketing, and that seems to have paid off. But we held some back, and so we've had some pretty good basis down here on beans, and so we were able to lock that in, and we're getting some mid to upper 13s per bushel on our beans right now, and that's helping a lot.
22: Mead Hardwick Farms with family in Northeast Louisiana. Mead, thank you so much for your time today. Anything you'd like to add before we wrap up?
9: Oh, thank you, Bob. I appreciate the opportunity to let you know kind of what things are like down here. And, you know, I know we'll almost be finished this year before you all really get started, but thank you for inquiring about how we're doing down here.
22: One final note, Mead Hardwick said it was 98 degrees in Northeast Louisiana on Monday. That is 10 to 12 degrees above the average for this time of year. The anticipation of this week's meeting between President Trump and his Chinese counterpart has prompted corn to rally over 15 cents to three-week highs. Soybeans jumped 24 cents. December corn of 15.5 at 5.43. March of 15.25, 5.56¾. September 27 corn up 11¾ at 5.34¼. November soybeans up 24.5 cents, 13.28. January 13.44 up 24 cents. September 27 soybeans up 18 cents, 12.98½. October soybean meal up $12 a ton, 3.66.60. December Chicago wheat up 12.5 cents, 7.26¾. The local grain bids are from Ready Feed and Grain of Stitzer. We find the corn 4.93. The soybeans, 12.43.
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2: First day of fall is a day where you have a basically equal time of day and night as we continue through this part of September. And as we obviously head further into the month of October, we start to see the nights certainly becoming longer than the daytime hours. But the equinox is kind of that day where both the day and nighttime frames are about equal in their time frame. But it looks like we're going to still sit with very fall-like conditions with these cool temps across the region as we continue through the first half of the week with these highs staying hit back in the 60s as we do stay with that even through the latter part of the week, and a little bit more in the 60s, closer to 70 by Friday and the weekend, which will nudge us back to more seasonal for this time of year temperature-wise. And in addition to some of the cloud cover we have out there today, still seeing chances for a few light showers, some sprinkles around early on today, and then could start to see some breaks in the cloud cover as well as we get into the later part of the day. Now, it looks like we'll still stay with quiet weather conditions as we continue into Wednesday and Thursday. Maybe a spotty shower chance Thursday, but better chances further west into Iowa with the system Wednesday night that direction as we still have the temperatures warming back to around 70 to look forward to for the weekend. In the meantime, we do stay with lingering clouds, a couple showers or sprinkles into the day today. 62 for the high, partly cloudy, 45 for the low tonight, partly to mostly sunny Wednesday, mid-60s with light northeast winds. That's your Tri-State Ag Forecast on the WGLR Farm Show. This is meteorologist Paul Trombley.
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1: ABC News, I'm Sherry Preston. When the UN General Assembly gathers in New York this morning, President Trump will be there to speak to the world leaders. He is widely expected to defend the American war with Iran when he speaks this afternoon. Airlines are still unwinding a travel mess after flights in and out of some major eastern airports had to be shut down on Monday. ABC News transportation correspondent Gio Benitez says one key communication system failed and then there was no backup.
2: There was this backup 600-foot fiber line that was just inoperable, and we're learning that it was accidentally cut by a New Jersey Transit construction crew. At one point, the FAA put this ground stop for just about every airport in the Northeast because they needed to figure this out. United canceled almost every one of its flights. I mean, so this was a major, major headache.
1: A grand jury in Mississippi says there is no evidence of a crime in the death of 18-year-old Nolan Wells. He drowned over the 4th of July weekend. This is ABC News.
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6: 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The Mississippi River level was rising after recent rainfall, but is now beginning to fall. It's 8.6 feet at Prairie du Chien, 7.9 at Guttenberg, 11.9 at Cassville, and 10.4 at Dubuque. With news, I'm Courtney Chaffee. A tour bus focused on the impacts of data centers will be making a stop in Dubuque this week. The AI Data Center bus tour will stop in the Port of Dubuque on Thursday from 5 to 6 p.m. The bus is from the Humans First organization, which represents residents concerned about the rapid pace of AI infrastructure development. The organization is advocating for local voices on the topic of data centers to be heard. The bus is looking for community members who are willing to share their stories and speak out about data center development. More information about the organization and the bus's tour schedule can be found at humansfirst.com/revolt. The Wisconsin Elections Commission is reminding residents local election clerks and myvote.wi.gov are the best sources of information about voter registration and absentee ballots. The commission and municipal clerks have begun receiving questions and complaints about recent mailings on voter registration and absentee voting because they contain messages and often errors about a voter or the voting process. Residents are reminded to check Wisconsin's official voter registration portal for information and that residents only need to update their registration if they have recently moved or changed their name since participating in the last election. The U.S. Department of Agriculture Rural Development Wisconsin announced they will invest $800,000 in 4 value-added agriculture projects across Wisconsin through their Value-Added Producer Grants Program. In East Troy, GW Organics, LLC will use the grant to expand the marketing, selling, and shipping of pasteurized beef and poultry to new customers in new geographic markets. In New Berlin, Lush Farms, LLC will use the grant to expand sales and shipping of worm castings to new customers. In Soldiers Grove, Driftless Seed Company, LLC will use the grant for the processing, marketing, and market expansion of its various organic specialty crop seeds. In Viroqua, B&E's Trees, LLC will use the grant to expand the marketing, selling, and shipping of its maple syrup energy products to new customers. Each business is receiving $200,000. Silent Night Evergreens in Marquette County earned the opportunity to provide the 2026 official White House Christmas tree after being named the National Christmas Tree Association's 2026 Grand Champion Grower. David and Leah Chapman are the 2026 Grand Champions of the National Tree Contest. Silent Night Evergreens is a family-owned Christmas tree farm in Endeavor. A member of the White House staff selected the tree on Monday. Each year, a champion tree is crowned and sent to the White House, where it is received by the First Lady to be decorated and staged in the Blue Room. Silent Night Evergreens has previously won the competition in 1998, 2003, and 2017. This will be the fourth time they provide the tree. One person was injured following a collision between a vehicle and a buggy. Shortly before 6 p.m. on Sunday, emergency personnel responded to Highway 81 in Elk Grove Township for a truck versus Amish buggy accident. 23-year-old Paul Kynes of Beloit was traveling on Highway 81 when he failed to yield to an Amish buggy and struck the rear of it. Kynes reported no injuries. 19-year-old Jonas Stoltfuss of Platteville, the sole occupant of the buggy, was transported by ambulance to the hospital for non-life-threatening injuries sustained in the crash. Kynes' vehicle and the buggy sustained disabling damage and were towed from the scene. Refinery issues have driven gas prices higher across the Midwest. Patrick DeHaan from GasBuddy.com reports that conflict in Iran and the Gulf, continued strikes on Russian refineries, as well as slowdowns in gas production across the Midwest have spiked gas prices. The average price for unleaded gas is now $4.43 a gallon in Wisconsin, $4.36 a gallon in Iowa, and $4.90 a gallon in Illinois. DeHaan says any lowering of prices will require a tax on oil production to stop. That's the latest local and regional news. Your tri-state weatherology forecast is coming up shortly. I'm Courtney Chaffee on 97.7 Country WGL.
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11: The Brewers' magic number to clinch a first-round playoff bye is 1 as they open a three-game series at Philadelphia tonight. I'm Bill Scott with sports. Dustin May gets the nod for the Crew, who won their franchise record 98th game of the season on Sunday at Baltimore. Cubs third baseman Alex Bregman's availability for the postseason uncertain after he was hit in the face with a foul ball. 32-year-old is dealing with facial fractures but will not undergo surgery. Packers wide receiver Jaden Reed suffered a back injury and not a neck injury as originally thought during the team's win over the Jets on Sunday. Reed was taken to a nearby hospital and didn't travel home with the team. Packers getting ready for their Thursday night home opener against the Falcons at Lambeau Field. Atlanta announcing that Michael Penix Jr. will get the start at quarterback, and longtime NBA lifer Doc Rivers will be joining NBC Sports as an analyst for the upcoming season, saying he is absolutely retired from coaching. Phil Scott, Wisconsin Radio Network.
12: The WIAA football playoff projections after the first 5 weeks of the season, 32 teams get into each division. In Division 4, Platteville is 19th. Division 5, New Glarus, number 1. 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Benson Scales, Mount Schulzburg, 16th. 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Prairie du Chien, 28th. Division 7, Iowa Grant, 2nd. 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Ithaca Weston, 9th, Riverdale, 13th, Pecatonic Argyle, 23rd, Seneca Waseca Steuben, 24th, and Blackhawk Warren, 32nd. And at A player, Belmont, 3rd, North Crawford, 8th, DeSoto, 13th. High school volleyball, River Ridge sweeps Benton 3-0. 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
8: cloudy skies with a few peaks of sun today, with a slight chance of rain showers. Daytime highs approaching 60. Lows dip down to about 46. Tonight, mainly clear skies. Daytime highs approaching 65. Tomorrow, sunshine mixed with clouds at times. Mainly cloudy skies expected and dry Thursday and Friday with highs in the mid-60s. Right now, 52. I'm Staff Meteorologist Paul Trombley.
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10: Gracias, amigos. 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I'm Rob Spangler, your host. It's a Tuesday morning, September 22nd. Time to kick things off with Lauren Elena and Chase Matthew. This is All My Exes on WGLR. Another

0: Darius Rucker, Wagon Wheel on 97.7 Country. Yeah, that wagon wheel might get stuck in a mud puddle the way it's been going. 52, a bit cool this morning. And yeah, some sprinkles out there. Another somewhat rainy morning as we wake up. Now, looking at the day as it unfolds, eventually it looks like it's going to clear out. We might even see a little sunshine. Fingers crossed, but not going to warm up much. High of just 60. We'll have full tri-state weatherology forecast details at the bottom of the hour. Also, we'll have headlines and farm director Bob Mittendorf. He'll drop by with the farm calendar and closing farm market recap. Also, your chance to win VIP passes to our next Steve's Pizza Meet and Eat. It's coming up this Sunday night, September 27th at 6 p.m., starring new artist Emily Woodhull. Your chance to win a pair of VIP passes to that event later this hour on The Big Show.
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0: We play the newest country first, guaranteed. New artist Erica Nicole and Wouldn't Want Me Either on 97.7 Country. I think she's singing about this rain. It could really dry out. And after today, it looks like, fingers crossed, it is going to. We'll have full tri-state weatherology forecast details next. Headlines, though, they're on the way now, brought to you by Claire Bank. And we'll join Farm Director Bob Mittendorf, the Farm Calendar, and Closing Farm Market Recap. 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
1: Now this news update on Wisconsin Radio Network. I'm Matt Kelly. The man charged in a 31-year-old cold case murder is now held on $1 million bond. 88-year-old Jerome Beyer was charged Monday in Fond du Lac County Court in the disappearance of his former roommate, then 40-year-old James Ruland. He vanished in 1995 and the body was never found. Prosecutors say new forensic testing prompted Beyer's arrest. A University of Wisconsin reading expert says screens are playing a growing role in children's literacy development. Psychologist Dr. Mark Seidenberg says the issue isn't just how much time kids are spending on devices.
2: It's not just that we put screens in front of children, that's part of it. It's also parents need to put the screens down and talk to their children, reading to their kids, reading with their kids, and so on.
1: Seidenberg says reading with children and regular conversation remain critical to language development. He says most children had not been reading at proficient levels for years. This is Wisconsin Radio Network.
3: The Brewers' magic number to clinch a first-round playoff bye is 1 as they open a 3-game series at Philadelphia tonight. I'm Bill Scott with sports. Dustin May gets the nod for the Crew, who won their franchise record 98th game of the season on Sunday at Baltimore. Cubs third baseman Alex Bregman's availability for the postseason uncertain after he was hit in the face with a foul ball. 32-year-old is dealing with facial fractures but will not undergo surgery. Packers wide receiver Jaden Reed suffered a back injury and not a neck injury as originally thought during the team's win over the Jets on Sunday. Reed was taken to a nearby hospital and didn't travel home with the team. Packers getting ready for their Thursday night home opener against the Falcons at Lambeau Field. Atlanta announcing that Michael Penix Jr. will get the start at quarterback, and longtime NBA lifer Doc Rivers will be joining NBC Sports as an analyst for the upcoming season, saying he is absolutely retired from coaching. Phil Scott, Wisconsin Radio Network.
4: The WIAA football playoff projections after the first 5 weeks of the season, 32 teams get into each division. In Division 4, Platteville is 19th. 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And Blackhawk Warren, 32nd. And an A player, Belmont, 3rd. North Crawford, 8th. DeSoto, 13th. High school volleyball, River Ridge sweeps Benton 3-0. 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I'm Steve Preston.
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6: The block cheese market up a penny and a half at 136 and a half. Barrel cheese unchanged, 145 and a quarter. The butter market down a penny at 136. September Class 3 milk futures, no change, 1616. October, up 2 cents, 1571. November, up the same, 1598. And December, Class 3 milk, down 6 cents, 1608 per hundredweight. The 2027 first quarter Class 3 average is 1668 per hundredweight. The run at Belmont this past week, 352 head. High-yielding choice beef steers and heifers, 210 to 220. High-yielding choice Angus cross steers and heifers, 208 to 219.25. No test on the high-yielding choice prime Holstein steers. High-dressing cutter boning utility cows, 140 to 155. High-yielding slaughter bulls, 190 to 194. The good quality Holstein calves at Belmont, $8 to $10 a pound. The good quality Angus cross calves at $9 to $13.75 a pound. As of Sunday, the national average diesel price climbed to a record $6.51 per gallon, up just over 75% from a year ago, according to AAA. Meanwhile, off-road diesel is around $6 per gallon in many parts of the country. Farm fuel costs are up $11 per acre for corn and $7 per acre for soybeans compared with last year. The impact of higher fuel prices extends well beyond the farm, raising transportation expenses across the U.S. supply chain and fueling concerns that food prices could move even higher. The anticipation of this week's meeting between President Trump and his Chinese counterpart has prompted corn to rally over 15 cents to three-week highs. Soybeans jumped 24 cents. December corn of 15 and a half at 543. March of 15 and a quarter, 556 and three quarters. September 27 corn up 11 and three quarters at 534 and a quarter. November soybeans up 24 and a half cents, 1328. January 1344 up 24 cents. September 27 soybeans up 18 cents, 1298 and a half. October soybean meal of $12 a ton, 366.60. December Chicago wheat up 12 and a half cents, 726 and three quarters. The local grain bids are from Ready Feed and Grain of Stitzer. We find the corn 493, the soybeans 1243. I'm Bob Mittendorf on WGLR.
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16: Here's your WGLR Tri-State Forecast. Cloudy skies with a few peaks of sun today, with a slight chance of rain showers. Daytime highs approaching 60. Lows dip down to about 46. Tonight, mainly clear skies. Daytime highs approaching 65. Tomorrow, sunshine mixed with clouds at times. Mainly cloudy skies expected and dry Thursday and Friday, with highs in the mid-60s. Right now, 52. I'm staff meteorologist Paul Trombley.

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0: Brantley Gilbert, Good Damn, is new one on 97.7 Country. The Milwaukee Brewers are pretty good. Damn. And they're going to celebrate their fourth consecutive postseason appearance with a rally at the Ballpark Commons. Begins at 4 p.m. today. It includes food trucks, games, music, prizes, and more. Former Brewers players Jeff Jenkins and Corey Hart are expected to attend. The event will host pregame and postgame shows while the Brewers play at the Philadelphia Phillies. It's a tremendous accomplishment, said Brewers President of Business Operations Rick Schlesinger. Easy for me to say. Obviously, the goal is to win the World Series, and we haven't done that yet. But it's a good first step, and I think the team is relaxed. They're confident. So, a Wisconsin presale for single-game postseason tickets begins at 10 a.m. today. Sales to the general public begin at noon tomorrow. So, yeah, you can kind of feel the excitement building a little bit, can't you? Speaking of excitement, we're giving away VIP passes to our next Steve's Pizza Meet and Eat Sunday night, September 27th, 6 p.m., starring Emily Woodhull. And I'm going to play the Touchtones right now. 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
2: ABC News, I'm Sherry Preston. With President Trump just a couple of hours away from addressing the United Nations, some traders are hoping for a diplomatic breakthrough in the war with Iran. Brent crude this morning now trading below $100 a barrel. This afternoon, the president is scheduled to meet with leaders from several Middle Eastern countries. FAA equipment issues that made a mess of air travel at several big eastern airports have now been fixed.
3: It all started when a circuit blew at the Regional Air Traffic Control Facility in Philadelphia. Then the backup fiber line was also unavailable. Turns out it was accidentally cut by a construction crew in New Jersey. The failures left controllers without a way to monitor aircraft or talk to pilots, triggering ground stops from D.C. to Boston.
2: ABC's Karen Hua, the ripple effects are still being felt today. More protests in Austin, Texas, after a Venezuelan man accused of being here illegally was shot in the back by ICE. He says the bullet is still in him, lodged in his spine while he is in detention. This is ABC News.
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5: 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The Mississippi River level was rising after recent rainfall, but is now beginning to fall. It's 8.6 feet at Prairie du Chien, 7.9 at Guttenberg, 11.9 at Cassville, and 10.4 at Dubuque. With news, I'm Courtney Chaffee. A tour bus focused on the impacts of data centers will be making a stop in Dubuque this week. The AI Data Center bus tour will stop in the Port of Dubuque on Thursday from 5 to 6 p.m. The bus is from the Humans First organization, which represents residents concerned about the rapid pace of AI infrastructure development. The organization is advocating for local

0: voices on the topic of data centers to be heard. The bus is looking for community members who are willing to share their stories and speak out about data center development. More information about the organization and the bus's tour schedule can be found at humansfirst.com/revolt. The Wisconsin Elections Commission is reminding residents local election clerks and myvote.wi.gov are the best sources of information about voter registration and absentee ballots. The commission and municipal clerks have begun receiving questions and complaints about recent mailings on voter registration and absentee voting because they contain messages and often errors about a voter or the voting process. Residents are reminded to check Wisconsin's official voter registration portal for information and that residents only need to update their registration if they have recently moved or changed their name since participating in the last election. The U.S. Department of Agriculture Rural Development Wisconsin announced they will invest $800,000 in 4 value-added agriculture projects across Wisconsin through their Value-Added Producer Grants Program. In East Troy, GW Organics, LLC will use the grant to expand the marketing, selling, and shipping of pasteurized beef and poultry to new customers in new geographic markets. In New Berlin, Lush Farms, LLC will use the grant to expand sales and shipping of worm castings to new customers. In Soldiers Grove, Driftless Seed Company, LLC will use the grant for the processing, marketing, and market expansion of its various organic specialty crop seeds. In Viroqua, B&E's Trees, LLC will use the grant to expand the marketing, selling, and shipping of its maple syrup energy products to new customers. Each business is receiving $200,000. Silent Night Evergreens in Marquette County earned the opportunity to provide the 2026 official White House Christmas tree after being named the National Christmas Tree Association's 2026 Grand Champion Grower. David and Leah Chapman are the 2026 Grand Champions of the National Tree Contest. Silent Night Evergreens is a family-owned Christmas tree farm in Endeavor. A member of the White House staff selected the tree on Monday. Each year, a champion tree is crowned and sent to the White House, where it is received by the First Lady to be decorated and staged in the Blue Room. Silent Night Evergreens has previously won the competition in 1998, 2003, and 2017. This will be the 4th time they provide the tree. One person was injured following a collision between a vehicle and a buggy. Shortly before 6 p.m. on Sunday, emergency personnel responded to Highway 81 in Elk Grove Township for a truck versus Amish buggy accident. 23-year-old Paul Kintz of Beloit was traveling on Highway 81 when he failed to yield to an Amish buggy and struck the rear of it. Kintz reported no injuries. 19-year-old Jonas Stoltfuss of Platteville, the sole occupant of the buggy, was transported by ambulance to the hospital for non-life-threatening injuries sustained in the crash. Kintz's vehicle and the buggy sustained disabling damage and were towed from the scene. Refinery issues have driven gas prices higher across the Midwest. Patrick DeHaan from GasBuddy.com reports that conflict in Iran and the Gulf, continued strikes on Russian refineries, as well as slowdowns in gas production across the Midwest have spiked gas prices. The average price for unleaded gas is now $4.43 a gallon in Wisconsin, $4.36 a gallon in Iowa, and $4.90 a gallon in Illinois. DeHaan says any lowering of prices will require a tax on oil production to stop. That's the latest local and regional news. Your tri-state weatherology forecast is coming up shortly. I'm Courtney Chaffee on 97.7 Country WGL.
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0: In area obituaries, 86-year-old Jack Kaufman of Lancaster passed away September 18th. A funeral service will be held at 11 a.m. Wednesday at the Fenimore United Methodist Church with burial to follow in Prairie Cemetery. A visitation will be held from 9 a.m. until the time of the service Wednesday at the church. The Larson Family Funeral Home in Fenimore is assisting the family of 86-year-old Jack Kaufman of Lancaster. 97-year-old Mary Jane Rideout of Mineral Point passed away September 16th. Funeral services will be held on Thursday at 11 a.m. at the First United Methodist Church in Mineral Point. Burial will be in Graceland Cemetery. A visitation will be held on Thursday from 9:30 until 10:50 a.m. at the First United Methodist Church. In lieu of plants and flowers, please consider donating to the First United Methodist Church or to a Grace Hospice. The Gorgon Funeral Home in Mineral Point is assisting the family of 97-year-old Mary Jane Rideout of rural Mineral Point. 48-year-old Timothy Turbin of Stitzer passed away unexpectedly on September 20th. A funeral service will be held at 11 a.m. Friday at the Larson Family Funeral Home in Fenimore, with burial to follow in Prairie Cemetery. Visitation will be held from 4 to 8 p.m. on Thursday at the funeral home and from 10 a.m. until the time of the service on Friday morning. In lieu of plants and flowers, a memorial fund has been established. Immediately following the committal service at the cemetery, the family invites everyone to the Stitzer Bar and Grill for a celebration of life honoring 48-year-old Timothy Turbin of Stitzer. 59-year-old Dennis Denny Harold Doyle of Hazel Green passed away September 13th. A funeral service will be held at 10 a.m. on Saturday at St. Francis Catholic Church in Hazel Green. A private family burial will be held at a later date. Family and friends may call on Friday from 3 to 8 p.m. with the parish rosary at 2:30 p.m. at the Haudenschild Funeral Home and Crematory in Cuba City. Friends may also call on Saturday from 9 to 9:30 a.m. at the funeral home. The Haudenschild Funeral Home and Crematory in Cuba City is serving the family. In lieu of plants and flowers, a Dennis Denny Harold Doyle Memorial Fund has been established. For 59-year-old Dennis Denny Harold Doyle of Hazel Green. 79-year-old Diana Smith of Lancaster, formerly of Nebraska, passed away September 16th. A celebration of life will be held on Saturday at 11 a.m. at Orchard Manor Nursing Home Chapel. Family and friends may visit on Saturday from 10 a.m. until the time of the services at the nursing home. Graveside services will take place at Hemmingford Cemetery in Nebraska at a later date. Kramer Grau Funeral Homes and Crematory in Lancaster and Bates Gold Funeral Home in Alliance, Nebraska are assisting the family of 79-year-old Diana Smith of Lancaster, formerly of Nebraska. 66-year-old William Billy Goforth of Potosi passed away August 30th. To honor Bill's life, a celebration of life will be held from 1 to 5 p.m. on Saturday at the Brewtown Saloon in Potosi. Military honors for Bill will be accorded at 2:30 p.m. The Tri-State Cremation Center is serving the family of 66-year-old William Billy Goforth of Potosi. 59-year-old Suzanne Bottom Jones of Mineral Point passed away September 19th. A celebration of life will be held on Sunday, October 25th from noon until 4 p.m. at American Wine Project in Mineral Point. In lieu of flowers, please consider a gift to Gigi's Playhouse Down Syndrome Achievement Centers. The Gorgon Funeral Home in Mineral Point is serving the family of 59-year-old Suzanne Bottom Jones of Mineral Point. That's the obituary report. For full-length obituaries, visit our website at WGLR.com.
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7: The Packers are getting ready for their Thursday home opener against the Atlanta Falcons at Lambeau Field. I'm Bill Scott with sports. Falcons getting some relief at quarterback, announcing that Michael Penix Jr. will get the start after Atlanta started 0-2 with third stringer Cooper Rush. Last night, the Rams got four touchdown passes from Matthew Stafford in a 28-6 win over the Giants in Englewood. Giants quarterback Jackson Dart left the game with a knee injury. The Brewers' magic number to clinch a first-round playoff bye stands at 1. They'll send Dustin May to the mound tonight with the first of a three-game series in Philadelphia against the Phillies. With six games left to play, the Brewers are two wins shy of 100 for the first time in franchise history. Former Bucks coach Doc Rivers said his coaching days are definitely over. NBA Hall of Famer will be joining NBC Sports as an analyst for broadcast during the upcoming NBA season. Bill Scott, Wisconsin Radio Network.
8: The WIAA football playoff projections after the first 5 weeks of the season, 32 teams get into each division. In Division 4, Platteville is 19th. 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River Ridge, 8th. Ithaca Weston, 9th. Riverdale, 13th. Pecatonic Argyle, 23rd. Seneca Waseca Steuben, 24th. And Blackhawk Warren, 32nd. And an A player, Belmont, 3rd. North Crawford, 8th. DeSoto, 13th. High school volleyball, River Ridge sweeps Benton 3-0. 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I'm Steve Pres.
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11: Here's your WGLR Tri-State Forecast. Daytime highs approaching 60 today under overcast skies with rain showers likely. Lows level off around 46. Tonight, mainly clear. Tomorrow, 65. Mainly cloudy skies and dry Thursday and Friday with highs in the mid-60s. Looking at the long range, 63 Saturday, 67 Sunday, and 70 on Monday. Currently 52. I'm staff meteorologist Paul Trombley.

0: That is Son of Jolene, of course, a kind of continuation of the Jolene storyline that Dolly Parton, the late Dolly Parton, made famous. Dolly joins the artist Bells on that track, and man, I just love that song. Miss Dolly, too. 7:21. Good news coming up in a moment, but boy, do we have some good news from a Wisconsin couple who won big on The Price is Right. Yeah, they are from Mosinee, Wisconsin. Brad and Aubrey Brooks held a watch party at the Pit Stop Bar and Grill in Mosinee because their episode that was taped back in July aired yesterday on CBS, where Brad won $100,000 on a game show called The Lion's Share during The Price is Right. Well, that's pretty cool. When asked what he would do with the winnings, he said, quote, "We'll invest it. My wife needs a new car, so we'll get her a new car. But a portion of it will be donated to a good charity." We're still trying to figure that out. But yeah, we'll put it away for a rainy day and let other people have some good things happen in their lives. Well, that's pretty cool. So congratulations to Brad and Aubrey, big winners on The Price is Right. You know, it would be cool to go on The Price is Right. Like, it's one of the all-time great game shows, right? 7:22. Good news coming up next. Also, this hour, I will be playing, speaking of winning, the VIP Meet and Eat Touch Tones. When you hear those, you want to be caller 7. You'll win a pair of VIP passes to our next Steve's Pizza Meet and Eat. It's coming up this Sunday night, September 27th at 6 p.m., starring Emily Woodhull. So that's coming up this hour. We'll play those touch tones. Time for good news now, though.
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0: Congrats, you're lucky caller number 7!
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0: Yeah, you're very welcome. 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

0: New artist Trey Pendley, and that is called Family Man. Good stuff there. 7:30 the time. It's time for 7:30 headlines on a bit of a soggy Tuesday morning. Kind of been that way, hasn't it? In the 50s, not going to warm up much. 60, the expected high. Full tri-state weatherology forecast details in a moment, but time for headlines. Those are brought to you by LV Labs of Lang.
1: 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The major news networks are standing with CNN, declining to replace White House pool crews after the Trump administration barred the network. Michael Wagner is director of the UW School of Journalism and Mass Communication.
2: More than anything, there's just a great deal of uncertainty about how the most powerful individual in the world is being covered, and that's being driven by his own desire to limit those who cover him if they cover him in ways he doesn't like.
1: Wagner says while retaliation for critical reporting is widely viewed as unconstitutional, it's still not certain whether Fox News, ABC, NBC, or CBS will change course and resume providing pool coverage. A University of Wisconsin psychologist says reading proficiency remains a major challenge for students, and the problem started long before the pandemic. Dr. Mark Seidenberg says phonics instruction remains essential, giving students the foundation they need to become independent readers. This is Wisconsin Radio Network.
3: The Packers are getting ready for their Thursday home opener against the Atlanta Falcons at Lambeau Field. I'm Bill Scott with sports. Falcons getting some relief at quarterback, announcing that Michael Penix Jr. will get the start after Atlanta started 0-2 with third stringer Cooper Rush. Last night, the Rams got four touchdown passes from Matthew Stafford in a 28-6 win over the Giants in Englewood. Giants quarterback Jackson Dart left the game with a knee injury. The Brewers' magic number to clinch a first-round playoff bye stands at 1. They'll send Dustin May to the mound tonight with the first of a three-game series in Philadelphia against the Phillies. With 6 games left to play, the Brewers are 2 wins shy of 100 for the first time in franchise history. Former Bucks coach Doc Rivers said his coaching days are definitely over. NBA Hall of Famer will be joining NBC Sports as an analyst for broadcast during the upcoming NBA season. Bill Scott, Wisconsin, Radio Network.
4: The WIAA football playoff projections after the first 5 weeks of the season, 32 teams get into each division. In Division 4, Platteville is 19th. 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
15: Here's your WGLR Tri-State Forecast. Daytime highs approaching 60 today under overcast skies with rain showers likely. Lows level off around 46. Tonight, mainly clear. Tomorrow, 65. Mainly cloudy skies and dry Thursday and Friday with highs in the mid-60s. Looking at the long range, 63 Saturday, 67 Sunday, and 70 on Monday. Currently, 52. I'm Staff Meteorologist Paul Trombley. 97.7 Country Weather.

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0: That is Shaboozy back with his new one called Cowgirl. 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Next hour, we'll give away another pair of VIP passes to our next Steve's Pizza Meet and Eat. It's coming up this Sunday night, September 27th, 6 p.m., starring Emily Woodhull. Don't have to worry about missing a Packer game because the Packers play Thursday night against the Falcons. So come out and join us at Steve's Pizza, and we'll give away another pair of VIP passes next hour. Well, this is a peculiar story out of New Hampshire, where an elderly man was facing a late fee on returning a magazine to the library. Yeah, this magazine is 132 years old. It's apparently it's been around a little while. And he had racked up a $12,000 late fee fine from the library. The good news is he was able to return it and have the late fee waived. So the they waived the late fee. They just wanted him to bring it back, and he brought it back. So there you go. 132-year-old magazine. That's how old was he when he checked it out? Yeah, he's not 132. It is 7:50 on The Big Show.
1: 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Steve's Pizza Meet and Eat is Sunday night, September 27th at 6 p.m., starring Emily Woodhull. 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
0: Time for birthdays and anniversaries. Today is a Tuesday, September 22nd. Let's say happy birthday to these fine folks. Kelly Percival. Also Barry Brinkman. Dresden Rupp. Adele Miles. Addison Keeler. Scott Black, Candy Richardson, and we have one anniversary, David and Kay Dean. Congratulations. Those are your birthdays and anniversaries on The Big Show. 8 o'clock report is coming up next. First, some Al Dean. This is Whiskey Drink. It's on 97.7 Country's Big Show. Good Tuesday morning. 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
2: ABC News, I'm Sherry Preston. President Trump getting set to address the world this morning, preparing to speak at the UN General Assembly. Protests in the Texas capital of Austin after a Wilbur Rafael Garcia Perez says he was shot by ICE. Federal officials say he's in the country illegally. ABC's Pierre Thomas.
3: Perez calling into the news conference from the ICE detention center, telling reporters through a translator that agents hit him with their unmarked vehicle, and when he tried to pull over, he was struck again and then shot. The 28-year-old claiming on Monday that the bullet had not been removed because it's too close to his spine. He says he was given no pain medication and had to sleep on the floor.
2: In a detention center, he says. Another hurricane is powering up in the Pacific with the Atlantic season still waiting for its first hurricane. Hurricane Polo in the Pacific has grown to a Category 5 monster. It is off the west coast of Mexico, packing a maximum sustained wind of 160 miles an hour. This is ABC News.
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6: 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The Mississippi River level was rising after recent rainfall, but is now beginning to fall. It's 8.6 feet at Prairie du Chien, 7.9 at Guttenberg, 11.9 at Cassville, and 10.4 at Dubuque. With news, I'm Courtney Chaffee. A tour bus focused on the impacts of data centers will be making a stop in Dubuque this week. The AI Data Center bus tour will stop in the Port of Dubuque on Thursday from 5 to 6 p.m. The bus is from the Humans First organization, which represents residents concerned about the rapid pace of AI infrastructure development. The organization is advocating for local voices on the topic of data centers to be heard. The bus is looking for community members who are willing to share their stories and speak out about data center development. More information about the organization and the bus's tour schedule can be found at humansfirst.com/revolt. The Wisconsin Elections Commission is reminding residents, local election clerks, and myvote.wi.gov are the best sources of information about voter registration and absentee ballots. The commission and municipal clerks have begun receiving questions and complaints about recent mailings on voter registration and absentee voting because they contain messages, and often errors, about a voter or the voting process. Residents are reminded to check Wisconsin's official voter registration portal for information, and that residents only need to update their registration if they have recently moved or changed their name since participating in the last election. The U.S. Department of Agriculture, Rural Development, Wisconsin announced they will invest $800,000

0: and 4 value-added agriculture projects across Wisconsin through their value-added producer grants program. 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In Viroqua, B&E's Trees LLC will use the grant to expand the marketing, selling, and shipping of its maple syrup energy products to new customers. Each business is receiving $200,000. Silent Night Evergreens in Marquette County earned the opportunity to provide the 2026 official White House Christmas tree after being named the National Christmas Tree Association's 2026 Grand Champion Grower. David and Leah Chapman are the 2026 Grand Champions of the National Tree Contest. Silent Night Evergreens is a family-owned Christmas tree farm in Endeavor. A member of the White House staff selected the tree on Monday. Each year, a champion tree is crowned and sent to the White House, where it is received by the First Lady to be decorated and staged in the Blue Room. Silent Night Evergreens has previously won the competition in 1998, 2003, and 2017. This will be the fourth time they provide the tree. One person was injured following a collision between a vehicle and a buggy. Shortly before 6 p.m. on Sunday, emergency personnel responded to Highway 81 in Elk Grove Township for a truck versus Amish buggy accident. 23-year-old Paul Kynes of Beloit was traveling on Highway 81 when he failed to yield to an Amish buggy and struck the rear of it. Kynes reported no injuries. 19-year-old Jonas Stoltfuss of Platteville, the sole occupant of the buggy, was transported by ambulance to the hospital for non-life-threatening injuries sustained in the crash. Kynes' vehicle and the buggy sustained disabling damage and were towed from the scene. Refinery issues have driven gas prices higher across the Midwest. Patrick DeHaan from GasBuddy.com reports that conflict in Iran and the Gulf, continued strikes on Russian refineries, as well as slowdowns in gas production across the Midwest, have spiked gas prices. The average price for unleaded gas is now $4.43 a gallon in Wisconsin, $4.36 a gallon in Iowa, and $4.90 a gallon in Illinois. DeHaan says any lowering of prices will require a tax on oil production to stop. That's the latest local and regional news. Your tri-state weatherology forecast is coming up shortly. I'm Courtney Chaffee on 97.7 Country WGL.
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0: In area obituaries, 86-year-old Jack Kaufman of Lancaster passed away September 18th. A funeral service will be held at 11 a.m. Wednesday at the Fenimore United Methodist Church with burial to follow in Prairie Cemetery. A visitation will be held from 9 a.m. until the time of the service Wednesday at the church. The Larson Family Funeral Home in Fenimore is assisting the family of 86-year-old Jack Kaufman of Lancaster. 97-year-old Mary Jane Rideout of Mineral Point passed away September 16th. Funeral services will be held on Thursday at 11 a.m. at the First United Methodist Church in Mineral Point. Burial will be in Graceland Cemetery. A visitation will be held on Thursday from 9:30 until 10:50 a.m. at the First United Methodist Church. In lieu of plants and flowers, please consider donating to the First United Methodist Church or to a Grace Hospice. The Gorgon Funeral Home in Mineral Point is assisting the family of 97-year-old Mary Jane Rideout of rural Mineral Point. 48-year-old Timothy Turbin of Stitzer passed away unexpectedly on September 20th. A funeral service will be held at 11 a.m. Friday at the Larson Family Funeral Home in Fenimore, with burial to follow in Prairie Cemetery. Visitation will be held from 4 to 8 p.m. on Thursday at the funeral home and from 10 a.m. until the time of the service on Friday morning. In lieu of plants and flowers, a memorial fund has been established. Immediately following the committal service at the cemetery, the family invites everyone to the Stitzer Bar and Grill for a celebration of life honoring 48-year-old Timothy Turbin of Stitzer. 59-year-old Dennis Denny Harold Doyle of Hazel Green passed away September 13th. A funeral service will be held at 10 a.m. on Saturday at St. Francis Catholic Church in Hazel Green. A private family burial will be held at a later date. Family and friends may call on Friday from 3 to 8 p.m. with the parish rosary at 2:30 p.m. at the Haudenschild Funeral Home and Crematory in Cuba City. Friends may also call on Saturday from 9 to 9:30 a.m. at the funeral home. The Haudenschild Funeral Home and Crematory in Cuba City is serving the family. In lieu of plants and flowers, a Dennis Denny Harold Doyle Memorial Fund has been established. For 59-year-old Dennis Denny Harold Doyle of Hazel Green. 79-year-old Diana Smith of Lancaster, formerly of Nebraska, passed away September 16th. A celebration of life will be held on Saturday at 11 a.m. at Orchard Manor Nursing Home Chapel. Family and friends may visit on Saturday from 10 a.m. until the time of the services at the nursing home. Graveside services will take place at Hemingford Cemetery in Nebraska at a later date. Kramer Grau Funeral Homes and Crematory in Lancaster and Bates Gold Funeral Home in Alliance, Nebraska are assisting the family of 79-year-old Diana Smith of Lancaster, formerly of Nebraska. 66-year-old William Billy Goforth of Potosi passed away August 30th. To honor Bill's life, a celebration of life will be held from 1 to 5 p.m. on Saturday at the Brewtown Saloon in Potosi. Military honors for Bill will be accorded at 2:30 p.m. The Tri-State Cremation Center is serving the family of 66-year-old William Billy Goforth of Potosi. 59-year-old Suzanne Bottom Jones of Mineral Point passed away September 19th. A celebration of life will be held on Sunday, October 25th from noon until 4 p.m. at American Wine Project in Mineral Point. In lieu of flowers, please consider a gift to Gigi's Playhouse Down Syndrome Achievement Centers. The Gorgon Funeral Home in Mineral Point is serving the family of 59-year-old Suzanne Bottom Jones of Mineral Point. That's the obituary report. For full-length obituaries, visit our website at WGLR.com.
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5: The Packers are getting ready for their Thursday home opener against the Atlanta Falcons at Lambeau Field. I'm Bill Scott with Sports. Falcons getting some relief at quarterback, announcing that Michael Penix Jr. will get the start after Atlanta started 0-2 with third stringer Cooper Rush. Last night, the Rams got 4 touchdown passes from Matthew Stafford in a 28-6 win over the Giants in Englewood. Giants quarterback Jackson Dart left the game with a knee injury. The Brewers' magic number to clinch a first-round playoff bye stands at 1. They'll send Dustin May to the mound tonight with the first of a three-game series in Philadelphia against the Phillies. With 6 games left to play, the Brewers are 2 wins shy of 100 for the first time in franchise history. Former Bucks coach Doc Rivers said his coaching days are definitely over. NBA Hall of Famer will be joining NBC Sports as an analyst for broadcast during the upcoming NBA season. Phil Scott, Wisconsin Radio Network.
4: The WIAA football playoff projections after the first 5 weeks of the season, 32 teams get into each division. 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
8: Here's your WGLR Tri-State Forecast. Slight chance for scattered rain showers today. Otherwise, cloudy skies with a few peaks of sun. High temperatures reach up to 60. Lows dip down to about 46. Tonight, mainly clear skies. Daytime highs approaching 65. Tomorrow, sunshine mixed with clouds at times. Mainly cloudy skies expected and dry Thursday and Friday with highs in the mid-60s. Currently, it's 52 degrees. I'm Staff Meteorologist Paul Trombley.

0: Big Show Tuesday. Hey, a little bit of blue sky peeking out there. That's nice. Rob Spangler, my name, live and local with you on a Tuesday. It's September 22nd. We have headlines coming up at the bottom of the hour. Your funny story later this hour. And also this hour, I'm going to play those VIP Meet and Eat touch tones one more time this morning. Your chance to win a pair of VIP passes to our next Steve's Pizza Meet and Eat is coming up on the Big
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0: Wetzel, Ella Langley, Jaded, 97.7 Country, bottom of the hour. 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
2: Here's now this news update on Wisconsin Radio Network. I'm Matt Kelly. The man charged in a 31-year-old cold case murder is now held on $1 million bond. 88-year-old Jerome Beyer was charged Monday in Fond du Lac County Court in the disappearance of his former roommate, then 40-year-old James Ruland. He vanished in 1995 and the body was never found. Prosecutors say new forensic testing prompted Beyer's arrest. A University of Wisconsin reading expert says screens are playing a growing role in children's literacy development. Psychologist Dr. Mark Seidenberg says the issue isn't just how much time kids are spending on devices.
3: It's not just that we put screens in front of children, that's part of it. It's also parents need to put the screens down and talk to their children, reading to their kids, reading with their kids, and so on.
2: Seidenberg says reading with children and regular conversation remain critical to language development. He says most children have not been reading at proficient levels for years. This is Wisconsin Radio Network.
4: The Packers are getting ready for their Thursday home opener against the Atlanta Falcons at Lambeau Field. I'm Bill Scott with sports. Falcons getting some relief at quarterback, announcing that Michael Penix Jr. will get the start after Atlanta started 0-2 with third stringer Cooper Rush. Last night, the Rams got four touchdown passes from Matthew Stafford in a 28-6 win over the Giants in Englewood. Giants quarterback Jackson Dart left the game with a knee injury. The Brewers' magic number to clinch a first-round playoff bye stands at 1. They'll send Dustin May to the mound tonight with the first of a three-game series in Philadelphia against the Phillies. With six games left to play, the Brewers are 2 wins shy of 100 for the first time in franchise history. Former Bucks coach Doc Rivers said his coaching days are definitely over. NBA Hall of Famer will be joining NBC Sports as an analyst for broadcast during the upcoming NBA season. Bill Scott, Wisconsin Radio Network.
5: The WIAA football playoff projections after the first 5 weeks of the season, 32 teams get into each division. 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
13: Here's your WGLR Tri-State Forecast. Slight chance for scattered rain showers today. Otherwise, cloudy skies with a few peaks of sun. High temperatures reach up to 60. Lows dip down to about 46. Tonight, mainly clear skies. Daytime highs approaching 65. Tomorrow, sunshine mixed with clouds at times. Mainly cloudy skies expected and dry Thursday and Friday with highs in the mid-60s. Currently 53. I'm staff meteorologist Paul Trombley.
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0: Casey Musgraves with Dry Spell on 97.7 Country's Big Show. It is 8:49, and it's been a little bit of a dry spell weather-wise, hasn't it? It's No, it's been the opposite of a dry spell. It's been a wet spell. But hey, it's not raining, knock on wood, outside the studio now. In fact, I see even a little bit of blue sky, a little bit, trying to be optimistic. Temperatures today, though, not going to warm up much. 61, the expected high, and it is expected to be overcast most of the day. But I see a little blue, a little bit, peeking out. So we'll take it. We'll take it. Time for the funny story. And this one involves, not Kermit the Frog per se, but, he did sing about it not being easy being green once.
1: It's not that easy being green.
0: Yeah, indeed it is not.
1: Having to spend each day the color of the leaves.
0: We take you to Hillsborough County, Florida, where a traffic stop got a little spicy when a frog jumped into a driver's car, and it was all caught on body cam footage. The sheriff's office posted video of the encounter last Thursday after the deputy got a call for backup. As he walked up to the car, the driver screamed, "Oh my gosh, it's a frog!"
1: Like flashy sparkles in the water.
0: The deputy asked the driver to get out of the car and quickly tried to wrangle the very quick-hopping suspect. The tiny frog was spotted hanging out in the passenger seat and eventually jumped to the back seat in an attempt to avoid capture.
1: And green could be big.
0: Should have brought in Miss Piggy for interrogations. After a few attempts and a whole lot of laughs, the frog was safely removed, and everyone went on their way, including the frog, who is currently on a strict stay-off-the-road policy, said the sheriff's office.
1: It could make you wonder.
0: In fact, when reached for comment, this is what the frog had to say.
2: That's a bold-faced lie, Piggy! I will not stand around while you do dumb things like that, Piggy! You have done that to me too many times, Piggy! I will not stand for it! I will not stand for it!
0: It is 8:51 on The Big Show.
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4: Here's your WGLR Tri-State Forecast. Slight chance for scattered rain showers today. Otherwise, cloudy skies with a few peaks of sun. High temperatures reach up to 60. Lows dip down to about 46. Tonight,

mainly clear skies. Daytime highs approaching 65. Tomorrow, sunshine mixed with clouds at times. Mainly cloudy skies expected and dry Thursday and Friday with highs in the mid-60s. Currently 53. I'm Staff Meteorologist Paul Trombley.

0: 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It's the Big Show. I'm Rob Spangler, your host. Glad to be with you. It is a Tuesday, September 22nd. I even see a little bit of sunshine. A little bit. I mean, we'll take it, right? Full tri-state weatherology forecast details. Looks like we are turning the corner a little bit weather-wise, at least for a few days. Because after today, I see Wednesday and Thursday as being dry. No mention of precipitation. Still a lot of cloud cover, but hey, no mention of rain. We'll take it. We'll take it. We need to dry out a little bit. Full tri-state weatherology forecast details. Speaking of that, tomorrow, Bob Mittendorf will be heading out to another farm with our New Horizons, Andrew's Ag Supply, Mittendorf Meals in the Field. Bob will be bringing out a delicious meal provided by New Horizons Convenience Stores of Lancaster to the Kathman Family Farms in Fenimore. That'll be over the noon hour. It's presented by White Front Feed and Seed and the UW-Platteville School of Agriculture. 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
9: Here's your WGLR Tri-State Forecast. Slight chance for scattered rain showers today. Otherwise, cloudy skies with a few peaks of sun. High temperatures reach up to 60. Lows dip down to about 46. Tonight, mainly clear skies. Daytime highs approaching 65. Tomorrow, sunshine mixed with clouds at times. Mainly cloudy skies expected and dry Thursday and Friday with highs in the mid-60s. Currently, 53. I'm Staff Meteorologist Paul Trombley.
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1: Flatland Cavalry never coming back on 97.7 Country. The Packers, though, are back in action Thursday night, so just a couple more nights. Quick turnaround. They have a Thursday night game hosting the Atlanta Falcons, who I guess you could say are in quarterback hell. Although, you know, it's not like my Minnesota Vikings have the best quarterback situation. We still found a way to win, though. But Falcons have not looked good through the first 2 weeks. They're 0-2. Cooper Rush has been the starting QB. I think Michael Penix might start against the Packers. So if I was Green Bay, I would blitz a lot. So, you know, maybe that's the Brian Flores Viking D coordinator rubbing off on me. But I would send the house. Anyway, tune in, catch the action, West End Salvage, Bally's Marquette coverage of Green Bay Packer football this Thursday night. Packer preview is at 5, kickoff at 7:15, right here on 97.7 Country. 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All right, our parting shot is coming up. We're going to talk a little The Voice. NBC's The Voice, very popular show, is back. It debuted last night. The new season starring country star Riley Green. And I don't know if you had a chance to watch it all. It's a three-night premiere, so it's on tonight again on NBC, and tomorrow night again, and then the following day on Peacock. But I'm going to share with you one of my favorite performances from last night, details with our parting shot.
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11: Here's your WGLR Tri-State Forecast. Slight chance for scattered rain showers today. Otherwise, cloudy skies with a few peaks of sun. High temperatures reach up to 60. Lows dip down to about 46. Tonight, mainly clear skies. Daytime highs approaching 65. Tomorrow, sunshine mixed with clouds at times. Mainly cloudy skies expected and dry Thursday and Friday with highs in the mid-60s. Right now, 54. I'm Staff Meteorologist Paul Trombley.

Jordan Davis, turn this truck around on 97.7 Country. Of course, on NBC's The Voice, they turn that chair around if they like the sound of the singer. And last night was the latest season premiere for NBC's The Voice. Our parting shot is about that. Now, as I mentioned earlier, it's a three-night season premiere. So last night, tonight, and tomorrow night, you can tune in 7 p.m. Central Time. That's our time zone. And check it out. Riley Green, one of the new coaches, which is cool. Of course, you've got some of the OGs. Adam Levine from Maroon 5 is back. Kelly Clarkson, always very popular. And Queen Latifah is new this year, adding some good personality. But it's all about the performers. And my favorite from last night, hopefully I'm not spoiling it for you, but Riley Green did turn around for this duo. It's two sisters from Tennessee, Farron and Brinkley. And they covered the Everly Brothers, When Will I Be Loved? And here is the, I guess, the opening few notes. You can tell right away they are the real deal.

0: those harmonies, isn't it? Yeah, good stuff there. Now, the first two to turn around were actually Kelly Clarkson and Queen Latifah. Riley Green was the last judge to turn around, but they went with Riley Green. So, you know, I mean, if you're a young, talented, beautiful female who is probably truly a country artist, it's a good pick. It's a good pick. So I think Riley Green is going to do quite well on NBC's The Voice, and looking forward to seeing Farron and Brinkley, a sister duo, continue to compete as the season goes on. Again, tonight, another episode, 7 o'clock on NBC. All right, have a great rest of your Tuesday.
1: I'm Nicole Haslip with Agribusiness News. I'm Brownfield. Pioneer didn't become the number one corn and soybean seed brand in the U.S. without earning that title. But they're not finished. They'll keep doing what it takes to stay number one. The chief marketing strategist with Zahner Ag Hedge says he wants more clarity on China's $17 billion U.S. ag purchase commitment as the two countries meet this week. Ted Seifried tells Brownfield it appears to be a commitment China hasn't followed through on yet.
2: Definitely want to have some clarity on the specifics of that. It would be great to hear some numbers, or just, you know, very baseline, you know, that is actually going to happen, because not really seen any indication of that so far.
1: The CEO of the National Association of State Departments of Agriculture says he hopes the talks with China lead to more stable trading relationships. Ted McKinney tells Brownfield,
3: I just hope that both countries can come to the agreement that we can live together, and that we don't have to have one being a superpower or exceeding the other in any way. It may be wishful thinking, but I do believe that both can exist and coexist very nicely.
1: A lot of corn left U.S. ports last week. The USDA says corn export inspections were up solidly on both the week and the year, with the current marketing year pace now ahead of a year ago. Soybean inspections were also larger than the previous week and last year, primarily to China and Mexico. An ag economist says the pre-harvest market rally can be attributed to several factors. Gary Schnicke with the University of Illinois says over the past month, producers have seen commodity prices improve, primarily due to global conflict.
4: We're seeing exports from the Black Sea area facing severe problems, taking off that crop from the market, and so that is building into those price expectations.
1: He says favorable federal biofuels policy and questions about the U.S. crop size are also positive.
4: People believe that there's lower yields out here in the United States, probably even lower than what USDA is projecting. Again, that would put upward pressure on prices because there's lower supply.
1: The USDA says 13% of corn across the country has been harvested and 12% of soybeans. A southeastern Wisconsin farmer says his fields have been inundated by weekend rains. Casey Keller, who grows corn and soybeans in Jefferson County, tells Brownfield,
5: we had anywhere from 3.5 to 4.5 inches of rain. We could have used this all in July when we had nothing for 4 good weeks.
1: With corn harvest about a week away and soybeans not far behind, he says some dry weather is needed.
5: Last year was phenomenal. 24 was really good, but just that July weather hurt the corn. Actually, with the August rains we had, I think our beans will be better than they have been the last couple years. Corn will still be respectable, just not where we've been the last couple.
1: I'm Nicole Haslip with Brownfield.
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1: Longtime Iowa Republican Senator Chuck Grassley is urging President Trump to embargo diesel fuel exports. Grassley wants the president to put America first. According to a White House official, the administration does not have plans at this time to ban or restrict diesel exports. December corn down 3.5 cents at 5.39 and a half. March down 3.25 at 5.53 and one half. September 27 corn, that is down 3.5 cents, 5.30 and three quarters. November soybeans up 2.25, 13.30 and a quarter. January up 1.75 to 13.45 and three quarters. September 27 soybeans up 0.5 cent. $12.99. Soybean meal October up $3.40 a ton at $3.70 even. December Chicago wheat down 5 cents, $7.21 and three quarters. Live cattle futures contracts 65 cents to $1.40 in the red. October 2.1970, December 2.2060. Feeder cattle contracts anywhere from 55 cents to $1.32 lower. October 3.2892, November 3.2505. Lean hog futures 82 cents to $1.62 stronger. October 79.12, December 71.42. September class 3 milk, that is down a penny, 16.15. October up 4, 15.74. November up a penny, 15.99. December up 3 cents, 16.10. I'm Bob Mittendorf on WGLR.
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5: Here's your WGLR Tri-State Forecast. Slight chance for isolated rain showers today. Otherwise, cloudy skies with a few peaks of sun. Daytime highs approaching 60. Lows dip down to about 46. Tonight, mainly clear skies. Sunshine mixed with clouds at times. Tomorrow, high temperatures reach up to 65. Mainly cloudy skies expected and dry Thursday and Friday with highs in the mid-60s. Currently 54. I'm staff meteorologist Paul Trombley.

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13: Here's your WGLR Tri-State Forecast. Slight chance for isolated rain showers today. Otherwise, cloudy skies with a few peaks of sun. Daytime highs approaching 60. Lows dip down to about 46. Tonight, mainly clear skies. Sunshine mixed with clouds at times. Tomorrow, high temperatures reach up to 65. Mainly cloudy skies expected and dry Thursday and Friday with highs in the mid-60s. Currently, 54. I'm staff meteorologist Paul Trombley.

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13: Here's your WGLR Tri-State Forecast. Slight chance for isolated rain showers today. Otherwise, cloudy skies with a few peaks of sun. Daytime highs approaching 60. Lows dip down to about 46. Tonight, mainly clear skies. Sunshine mixed with clouds at times. Tomorrow, high temperatures reach up to 65. Mainly cloudy skies expected and dry Thursday and Friday with highs in the mid-60s. Currently, it's 55 degrees. I'm staff meteorologist Paul Trombley.

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4: The corn and soybean markets are both running in the red at this hour. A check of the prices in just a moment. Diesel prices hit a record average of $6.51 a gallon Monday. The cost of diesel is up nearly a dollar since last month and up from just over $3.69 one year ago. December corn down 2.5 at 5.40 1/2. March down 2.25 at 5.54 1/2. September 27 corn, that is down 3 cents at 5.31 1/4. November soybeans down 3/4, 13.27 1/4. January down 1.25, 13.42 3/4. September 27 soybeans, now they're up 1.25 at 12.99 3/4. October soybean meal up 240 a ton, 369. December Chicago wheat down 6.25, 7.20 1/2. Live cattle futures 225 to 287 in the red. October 218.37, December 219.12. Feeder cattle anywhere from 30 cents to 287 lower. October 327.60, November 323.22. Lean hog futures 90 cents to $1.52 stronger. October 79.30 and December 71.32. September class 3 milk down to 16.14. October up to 15.72, November unchanged 15.98, and December up 6 at 16.13. I'm Bob Mittendorf on WGLR.
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Here's your WGLR Tri-State Forecast. Mainly cloudy skies expected today, with daytime highs approaching 60. Mainly clear tonight, lows dip down to about 46. A mix of clouds and sun tomorrow, highs level off around 65. Dry Thursday and Friday under mainly cloudy skies with highs in the mid-60s. Looking further out, 64 Saturday, 68 Sunday, and 71 on Monday. Right now, it's 57 degrees. I'm Staff Meteorologist Paul Trombley.

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13: Here's your WGLR Tri-State Forecast. Mainly cloudy skies expected today, with daytime highs approaching 60. Mainly clear tonight, lows dip down to about 46. A mix of clouds and sun tomorrow, highs level off around 65. Dry Thursday and Friday under mainly cloudy skies with highs in the mid-60s. Looking further out, 64 Saturday, 68 Sunday, and 71 on Monday. Right now, it's 57 degrees. I'm staff meteorologist Paul Trombley. 97.

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18: Here's your WGLR Tri-State Forecast. Mainly cloudy skies expected today, with daytime highs approaching 60. Mainly clear tonight, lows dip down to about 46. A mix of clouds and sun tomorrow, highs level off around 65. Dry Thursday and Friday under mainly cloudy skies with highs in the mid-60s. Looking further out, 64 Saturday, 68 Sunday, and 71 on Monday. Right now, it's 57 degrees. I'm staff meteorologist Paul Trombley.

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2: ABC News, I'm Michelle Franzen. At the UN General Assembly, President Trump repeated his threat to annihilate Iran if they don't reach a deal to end the war. At the same time, he added he thinks an agreement won't come until after the midterms. The war with Iran leading to a global rise in oil prices. ABC's Mary Bruce says the president will hold meetings on the sidelines today.
3: The speech comes as the president is increasingly isolated on the world stage. He has long been critical of the UN as outdated, and he's even questioned whether it should exist at all. The president will also meet with a host of world leaders while he is here, including Ukrainian President Zelensky, as that war drags on as well.
2: The attorney for the family of Nolan Wells says questions remain after a grand jury declined to pursue criminal charges in the Mississippi teen's death. Wells died while on a boat outing on July 4th weekend. Authorities, along with a grand jury, concluding in its apparent drowning. Severe storms targeting the Southwest today. New Mexico is bracing for more flash floods. This is ABC News.
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6: Good afternoon from 97.7 Country, WGLR. The Mississippi River level is falling. It's 8.6 feet at Prairie du Chien, 7.9 at Guttenberg, 11.9 at Cassville, and 10.4 at Dubuque. With news, I'm Courtney Chaffee. A deadly shooting in rural Cuba City that happened Saturday was a murder-suicide, and those who have died have been identified. Grant County Sheriff Craig Rukoff identified the woman as 35-year-old Katie Kiefer of Darlington and the man as 40-year-old Ben Randecker. The two had a child together, but the relationship had recently ended. The shooting was first reported at around 1:30 p.m. Saturday. A 911 caller found two people with gunshot wounds outside of a home in the town of

0: Smelser. Law enforcement arrived to find Kiefer and Randecker on the ground near a vehicle. Kiefer was dead and Randecker was taken to Southwest Health Center in Platteville, then to another hospital in Madison where he later died. Last month, Randecker was arrested and charged with domestic battery, domestic disorderly conduct, criminal damage to property, and stalking stemming from an incident in Darlington. Kiefer went to Randecker's home on Saturday to drop off their child. When she got there and got out of her car, Randecker shot her, then shot himself. An investigation into the shooting is ongoing. A 42-year-old Iowa man faces multiple charges after a freight train was forced to make an emergency stop when he was spotted on railroad tracks in Crawford County over the weekend. Ryan Trendle of Lansing, Iowa, was arrested Saturday after deputies responded to a report from BNSF Railway about a man on the tracks. Law enforcement found Trendle walking along Highway 35. During the encounter, deputies say he showed signs of drug impairment and refused to identify himself. Authorities said Trendle attempted to throw away drug paraphernalia that contained a crystal-like substance which later tested positive for methamphetamine. Deputies discovered Trendle had multiple active warrants from Iowa related to assault and burglary. Trendle was taken to the Crawford County Jail on suspicion of possession of methamphetamine and obstructing an officer. He is also being held on the Iowa warrants. BNSF Railway issued him a citation for trespassing. In Iowa news, Pickle Barrel on Asbury Road in Dubuque is closed until further notice following an SUV crashing into the front of the building. According to a social media post by the sub shop, everyone involved is okay. KCRG News reports one person was ordering food and was hurt and treated at the scene. The SUV crashed through the front of the building after they accidentally hit the gas while trying to park. Pickle Barrel says they appreciate all the community's support and would like to remind customers that their Main Street location remains open. The Dubuque City Council has enacted a six-month moratorium on hyperscale data centers during their regular council meeting last night. The moratorium was on a previous city council agenda, but there were concerns with the original wording. This updated moratorium, which passed unanimously, will help protect the city from litigation. The council has also directed the city attorney's office to develop a more long-term ordinance governing data center development, which will be presented at a future meeting. Additionally, a tour bus focused on the impacts of data centers will be making a stop in Dubuque this week. The AI Data Center bus tour will stop in the Port of Dubuque on Thursday from 5 to 6 p.m. The bus is from the Humans First organization, which represents residents concerned about the rapid pace of AI infrastructure development. More information about the organization and the bus's tour schedule can be found at humansfirst.com/revolt. That's the latest local and regional news. 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I'm Courtney Chaffee on 97.7 Country WGL.
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0: In area obituaries, 86-year-old Jack Kaufman of Lancaster passed away September 18th. A funeral service will be held at 11 a.m. Wednesday at the Fenimore United Methodist Church with burial to follow in Prairie Cemetery. A visitation will be held from 9 a.m. until the time of the service Wednesday at the church. The Larson Family Funeral Home in Fenimore is assisting the family of 86-year-old Jack Kaufman of Lancaster. 97-year-old Mary Jane Rideout of Mineral Point passed away September 16th. Funeral services will be held on Thursday at 11 a.m. at the First United Methodist Church in Mineral Point. Burial will be in Graceland Cemetery. A visitation will be held on Thursday from 9:30 until 10:50 a.m. at the First United Methodist Church. In lieu of plants and flowers, please consider donating to the First United Methodist Church or to a Grace Hospice. The Gorgon Funeral Home in Mineral Point is assisting the family of 97-year-old Mary Jane Rideout of rural Mineral Point. 48-year-old Timothy Turbin of Stitzer passed away unexpectedly on September 20th. A funeral service will be held at 11 a.m. Friday at the Larson Family Funeral Home in Fenimore, with burial to follow in Prairie Cemetery. Visitation will be held from 4 to 8 p.m. on Thursday at the funeral home and from 10 a.m. until the time of the service on Friday morning. In lieu of plants and flowers, a memorial fund has been established. Immediately following the committal service at the cemetery, the family invites everyone to the Stitzer Bar and Grill for a celebration of life honoring 48-year-old Timothy Turbin of Stitzer. 59-year-old Dennis Denny Harold Doyle of Hazel Green passed away September 13th. A funeral service will be held at 10 a.m. on Saturday at St. Francis Catholic Church in Hazel Green. A private family burial will be held at a later date. Family and friends may call on Friday from 3 to 8 p.m. with the parish rosary at 2:30 p.m. at the Haudenschild Funeral Home and Crematory in Cuba City. Friends may also call on Saturday from 9 to 9:30 a.m. at the funeral home. The Haudenschild Funeral Home and Crematory in Cuba City is serving the family. In lieu of plants and flowers, a Dennis Denny Harold Doyle Memorial Fund has been established. For 59-year-old Dennis Denny Harold Doyle of Hazel Green. 79-year-old Diana Smith of Lancaster, formerly of Nebraska, passed away September 16th. A celebration of life will be held on Saturday at 11 a.m. at Orchard Manor Nursing Home Chapel. Family and friends may visit on Saturday from 10 a.m. until the time of the services at the nursing home. Graveside services will take place at Hemmingford Cemetery in Nebraska at a later date. Kramer Grau Funeral Homes and Crematory in Lancaster and Bates Gold Funeral Home in Alliance, Nebraska are assisting the family of 79-year-old Diana Smith of Lancaster, formerly of Nebraska. 66-year-old William Billy Goforth of Potosi passed away August 30th. To honor Bill's life, a celebration of life will be held from 1 to 5 p.m. on Saturday at the Brewtown Saloon in Potosi. Military honors for Bill will be accorded at 2:30 p.m. The Tri-State Cremation Center is serving the family of 66-year-old William Billy Goforth of Potosi. 59-year-old Suzanne Bottom Jones of Mineral Point passed away September 19th. A celebration of life will be held on Sunday, October 25th from noon until 4 p.m. at American Wine Project in Mineral Point. In lieu of flowers, please consider a gift to Gigi's Playhouse Down Syndrome Achievement Centers. The Gorgon Funeral Home in Mineral Point is serving the family of 59-year-old Suzanne Bottom Jones of Mineral Point. That's the obituary report. For full-length obituaries, visit our website at WGLR.com.
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3: The Packers are getting ready for their Thursday night home opener against the Atlanta Falcons. I'm Bill Scott with Sports. Packers ended their six-game losing streak, knocking off the Jets in overtime, but tight end Tucker Kraft said they have things to fix.
4: Can't let a win mask our problems. You know, we have to get back to the chalkboard. We have to be aggressive. We have to look in the mirror and set a standard for ourselves as a team and as each individual.
3: Football Badgers, 9.5 points underdogs in their matchup at Penn State on Saturday in the Big Ten opener. The Badgers 2-1, while the Nittany Lions unbeaten at 3-0. Brewers have six games left in the regular season and need just two wins in those six to hit 100 for the first time in franchise history. They open a three-game series with the Phillies in Philadelphia tonight. Their magic number to clinch a first-round playoff bye is 1. Magic number to clinch home field in the playoffs is 4. Dustin May gets the nod for the crew. Bill Scott, Wisconsin Radio Network.
5: The WIAA football playoff projections after the first 5 weeks of the season, 32 teams get into each division. In Division 4, Platteville is 19th. Division 5, New Glarus, number 1. 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High school volleyball, River Ridge sweeps Benton 3-0. 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I'm Steve Prestigard.
2: Good Tuesday afternoon. I'm meteorologist Paul Trombley with your WGLR Tri-State Ag Forecast. After a dreary period to go along with the cool and at times damp conditions as of late, it is looking as though the cloudiness is going to start to break up around our area, potentially in some areas later this afternoon, but more so tonight into Wednesday. So getting a respite from the cloud cover as we do see some brighter skies as we head further through midweek. Our temperatures are still going to stay shy of the averages, which are still near 70 for this time of year. But instead of that, we'll see highs generally trending around the mid-60s each day through the latter half of the work week. And we are looking at quiet conditions also for the latter half of the week. And that's going to be driven by the presence of a high pressure system off to our east into Canada, which will have far-reaching effects around our area, keeping things quiet and cool as we head through the end of the week. It looks like we don't see much of any more rain chances across the area after today, although some hints at a couple showers or a thunder shower developing on Saturday into Saturday night. And then things stay quieter into Sunday and Monday. Still could see a few more shower and thunder shower chances returning perhaps as we get into the middle of next week. In the meantime, we are going to see lingering clouds out there this afternoon. Still could see a shower sprinkle early, maybe some partial clearing in some spots later on as well, with a high at about 60. Partly cloudy tonight with mid-40s for lows, and then a mix of clouds and sun is expected for Wednesday, with highs in the mid-60s as winds out the northeast will stay from around 5 to 10 miles per hour. That's your Tri-State Ag Forecast on 97.7 Country WGLR. I'm meteorologist Paul Trombley.
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8: The block cheese market on this Tuesday unchanged, 136.5. Barrel cheese also unchanged, 145.25. The butter market down 2 cents at 134. September Class 3 milk futures down 2 cents, 16.14. October down 8, 15.62. November down 2 cents, 15.96. And December Class 3 milk futures up 5 cents, $16.12 per hundredweight. The run at Cascade this week, 600 head. The market trend, $3 lower. Choice and prime, beef steers and heifers, $2.15 to $2.2475. Choice and prime, Holstein steers and heifers, $1.90 to $2.09. The dairy crossbreds at $2.09 to $2.1750. The slaughter cow market at Cascade topped at $1.57. The slaughter bulls ranging from 158 to 201. The volatility continuing in the live cattle futures and feeder cattle futures market. Yesterday, triple-digit gains. Today, triple-digit losses. Live cattle futures anywhere from 230 to 282 in the red. October, 218.62. December 2/19/17, February live cattle futures 2/20/50. Feeder cattle market anywhere from $2.70 to $3.22 in the red. October 3/27/55, November 3/22/92, and January feeder cattle futures at 3/14/92. A positive day for the lean hog futures, 90 cents to $1.60 stronger. October 79.45, December 71.40, and February lean hog futures at 72.72. Iowa Republican Senator Chuck Grassley is urging President Trump to embargo diesel fuel exports. Grassley wants the president to put America first. According to a White House official, the administration does not have plans at this time to ban or restrict diesel exports. Diesel prices hit a record average of $6.51 a gallon on Monday. The cost of diesel is up nearly $1 since last month, and a year ago at this time, it was $3.69. Off-road diesel is around $6 per gallon in many parts of the country. As of Sunday, USDA says 2% of Wisconsin corn is harvested, 61% in good to excellent condition. 58% of the soybeans are described in Wisconsin as being in good condition. We'll talk the national numbers as far as percent harvested for corn and soybeans. That coming up following the midday prices here on WGLR. December corn down 3 1/4, 5.39 3/4. March down 3 cents, 5.53 3/4. September 27 corn down 3.5 at 5.30 3/4. November soybeans up 2 cents, 13.30. January up 1.5 at 13.45 1/2. September 27 soybeans up 1.25, 12.99 3/4. Soybean meal October up 4.40 a ton at 3.71. December Chicago wheat down 5 1/4 cents, 7.21 1/2. The midday oats contract December $4.17. U.S. corn and soybean ratings held over the past week as harvest advanced. The USDA says 57% of U.S. corn is rated good to excellent, unchanged. 13% is harvested compared to the five-year average of 11%. 58% of soybeans are in good to excellent shape. That's steady. 12% harvested, compared to 8% on average. USDA's weekly National Crop Progress and Condition reports run through the end of November. Let's go back to the soybean harvest information. There are two states where farmers are over halfway with the soybean harvest. Mississippi is 54% complete. Louisiana leads the way with 72% done. I chatted Monday afternoon with Mead Hardwick, a member of the Louisiana Cotton and Grain Association.
6: We are in northeast Louisiana. We're a few miles from the Mississippi River. We're about 15 miles south of Interstate 20, so if you can visualize where that cuts through sort of Texas and northern Louisiana through Mississippi, we are sort of at that northeast corner, just below Interstate 20 along the Mississippi River. We're in the Delta region. The name of our company is Hardwick Planting Company, which was started by my parents in the 80s, and it dates back to 1814. It wasn't owned by our family at that time. It was originally developed by some English folks of the Perkins family. And it has only been privately owned by two people in its history, the Perkins family, and then it went into receivership for a number of years up until the early 1900s, and my great-grandfather bought it in 1940. The property is roughly 20,000 acres. I farm along with my brother now. My dad is retired from the farming operation. My mother's family actually owns the property, and she manages the real estate side of it. And so my brother and I run what is called Hardwick Planting Company. We have about 12,000 acres of cultivated land that we operate on, and my cousin, he operates on about another 2,000. So we have 12,000 acres that our family operates. We operate as two separate groups, but our primary crop by acreage is soybeans. We farm about, let's see, 5,000. I think we have about 5,000 acres of soybeans this year. We had 2,000 acres of corn, and we have about 2,300-ish acres of cotton. I may be off on my numbers just a bit, but that's around 10,000 acres that my brother and I operate here. It's all on one piece of property. It's all contiguous, so we have a lot of efficiencies in terms of having to move around and things like that. It's really hot here this year. It's been really dry. We had a really good June in terms of rainfall, which really set our grains up for a lot of success. We had a good corn crop, not a record, but a good above average crop. We're having a good soybean harvest as a whole for the area, good grain crops. The rains really stopped around July 15th, and it got really hot. Summer set in pretty hard. It got really hot and pretty dry. We had some sporadic rains, but the big afternoon showers that we get along the Mississippi River really just didn't materialize. And so started taking the top end out of the bean crop. The corn was pretty much made at that point, so it was largely unaffected by the hot and dry weather, but we had some dry land soybeans that really took it on the chin there, and those started to kind of falter. Where they were set up really well with June rains, but just couldn't finish. Anything dry land just couldn't really finish out the way it needed to. And it's really affected our cotton crop. We just started picking cotton Saturday, and we've started in our dry land because it was the most progressed because of the lack of the rainfall. But cotton likes the heat, but it does not like the heat at night. And it doesn't need a lot of water, but it needs water at a specific period of time. And the rains just didn't show up for that. So we're picking a very well below dry land cotton crop right now. We're highly irrigated, being in the Mississippi Delta, so we have a lot more irrigation than we do dry land. But we have enough dry land to affect our average negatively. I think we'll have an average to above average irrigated cotton crop. But I think we'll be lucky to have an average cotton crop across the board just because of the hot, dry weather.
8: Let's focus on the soybeans. How far along, when did the harvest begin of soybeans, and how far along are you now?
6: We are about three-fourths of the way through. So we have a very long planting window down here, as you might expect. We started planting soybeans late March, and we had them all the way through the middle of May, late May. So we started harvesting soybeans I think the third week of August, and we've had stretches where we start and then we'd have a week off, start again, run for a couple weeks, and maybe have a few days off. So our soybean harvest here has kind of been stop and start just because of our planting windows, and also we spread out our maturity group, being that it is such a big crop for us, and we're very affected by hurricanes down here, as you might imagine. So we're trying to spread that risk out. The soybeans weather the hurricanes the least out of the three crops we grow. So we desiccate our soybeans to get them out as quickly as possible to avoid hurricanes. We've been fortunate we haven't had those. So we're actually on a soybean break right now. We have not harvested since Friday. We're going to crank back up tomorrow. And we have about 1,300 acres to go. And we should be finished middle of next week if we don't have any rain delays at this point.
8: How's the yield been, and I guess also what did you deal with as far as any diseases or anything?
6: Our yields are running above average. Right now we're at about 65 bushels, and we've harvested about 3,500 acres. Again, that is mostly irrigated, so very few dry land acres in that, and that's running a little bit above average. We are usually, with our larger scale of soybean acres, we're somewhere between 58 and 63 bushels is kind of our range, so we're sort of right there in the middle right now, or maybe a little tick above that. Disease pressure has been very limited the last 2 years, and insect pressure has been extremely low. Insect pressure may not be as big up your way as it is down here, but we have lots of insect pressure down here. Our crop consultant thinks that may be just attributed to the really hot, dry weather we've had. We didn't have the conditions that really set us up for a lot of disease pressure this year.
8: Now, as far as marketing opportunities, does everything go to the river, to the Gulf? What's the story?
6: So we're pretty close to the river, as I mentioned earlier. So we're primarily export. We don't have any industry real local that consumes any of our products. Beans are 100% to the river. They're down in New Orleans. Most all of our corn goes to the river as well for this farm. Now, as you get further away from the river to the west, you start getting into the poultry industry, and so you'll have guys that are trucking into western Louisiana. I've got some friends on the western side of Louisiana that truck into Texas to the chicken mills, the feed mills, and that kind of thing. We're a little bit far away for that. Sometimes we'll get some opportunities for that on corn into the spring, but we are being right here on the river. We're pretty much to the river.
8: What opportunities have you had marketing-wise? Do you try and market so much before the crop gets harvested? What's the story?
6: We generally try to get about, 40 to 50% marketed, the cash market. And then the elevator that we go to on the river is a cooperative that we're a member of. And so we participate in their marketing pool. They've got good storage options for that, and that sets up well for our cash flow. So we were a little more aggressive this year on just cash marketing. We got a little stung last year. We were kind of waiting around for some better opportunities that never showed up. So we got a little more aggressive this year. When we started seeing beans in the 11s, we got a little more aggressive. When we started seeing corn in the upper fours, we got a little more aggressive. The taste of $9 beans for us last year was still fresh on our minds. So we started playing a little defense and got a little more aggressive with our marketing, and that seems to have paid off. But we held some back, and so we've had some pretty good basis down here on beans, and so we were able to lock that in, and we're getting some mid to upper 13s per bushel on our beans right now, and that's helping a lot.
8: Mead Hardwick farms with family in northeast Louisiana. Mead, thank you so much for your time today. Anything you'd like to add before we wrap up?
6: Oh, thank you, Bob. I appreciate the opportunity to let you know kind of what things are like down here. And, I know we'll almost be finished this year before you all really get started, but thank you for inquiring about how we're doing down here.
8: One final note, Mead Hardwick said it was 98 degrees in northeast Louisiana on Monday. That is 10 to 12 degrees above the average for this time of year. 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
12: Here's your WGLR Tri-State Forecast. Cloudy skies with a few peaks of sun this afternoon, with daytime highs approaching 60. Lows level off around 46. Tonight, mainly clear. 65 tomorrow, a blend of clouds and sun. Dry Thursday and Friday under mainly cloudy skies with highs in the mid-60s. Looking further out, 64 Saturday, 68 Sunday, and 71 on Monday. Currently 59. I'm staff meteorologist Paul Trombley

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14: Here's your WGLR Tri-State Forecast. Cloudy skies with a few peaks of sun this afternoon, with daytime highs approaching 60. Lows level off around 46. Tonight, mainly clear. 65 tomorrow, a blend of clouds and sun. dry Thursday and Friday under mainly cloudy skies with highs in the mid-60s. Looking further out, 64 Saturday, 68 Sunday, and 71 on Monday. Currently 59. I'm staff meteorologist Paul Trombley.

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3: Here's your WGLR Tri-State forecast. A blend of clouds and sun this afternoon with daytime highs approaching 60. Mainly clear skies, tonight lows level off around 45. Sunshine mixed with clouds at times, tomorrow highs level off around 65. Mainly cloudy skies expected and dry Thursday and Friday with highs in the mid-60s. Right now, it's 59 degrees. I'm Staff Meteorologist Jennifer Wojcicki.

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12: Here's your WGLR Tri-State Forecast. A blend of clouds and sun this afternoon with daytime highs approaching 60. Mainly clear skies tonight, lows level off around 45. Sunshine mixed with clouds at times tomorrow, highs level off around 65. Mainly cloudy skies expected and dry Thursday and Friday with highs in the mid-60s. Right now, it's 59 degrees. I'm Staff Meteorologist Jennifer Wojcicki.
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10: Here's your WGLR Tri-State forecast. A blend of clouds and sun this afternoon with daytime highs approaching 60. Mainly clear skies tonight, lows level off around 45. Sunshine mixed with clouds at times tomorrow, highs level off around 65. Mainly cloudy skies expected and dry Thursday and Friday with highs in the mid-60s. Right now, it's 59 degrees. I'm Staff Meteorologist Jennifer Wojcicki.

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13: You've heard it on the news.
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13: Paid for by friends of Jenna S. Jacobson.
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3: Soybeans were mixed, corn and cattle were down, hogs were up. 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When it comes to short stature corn, it all started with Stein. For decades, they've been focused on unique hybrids that deliver top yields. Stein invented short stature corn, then perfected it. Stein has yield. Soybeans were mixed. Traders continued to wait for the high-level face-to-face meeting with

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2: November beans down 2.5 at 13.25.5. January beans down 2.75 at 13.41.25. Corn was lower on profit taking and technical selling. Corn has been watching harvest, including delays in parts of the region. Demand continues to be solid, and there's talk China could purchase U.S. corn. December corn was down 6.25 at 5.36.75. March contracts were 5.75 lower at 5.51. The wheat complex was lower on profit-taking and technical selling. Rain has delayed winter wheat planting in some areas, but that should be beneficial long-term, especially in the plains. The war between Russia and Ukraine could eventually boost U.S. exports. In Chicago, December wheat was down 9.5 at 7.17.25. March wheat down 9.5 at 7.33.25. In Kansas City, December wheat was down 13.25 at 7.81.25. In Minneapolis, December wheat down 10.25 at 7.36. Live and feeder cattle were lower on profit taking ahead of direct business. October lives down 2.17 at 2.18.77. December lives down 2.55 at 2.19.45. October feeder cattle were down 2.22 at 3.28.02. Hogs were up on short covering with quarterly inventory numbers out Thursday. October contracts up $1.12 at 79.27. December lean hogs were $1.20 higher at $71 even. I'm Megan Grebner for Brownfield.
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7: Here's your WGLR Tri-State Forecast. A blend of clouds and sun this afternoon with daytime highs approaching 60. Mainly clear skies tonight, lows level off around 45. Sunshine mixed with clouds at times tomorrow, highs level off around 65. Mainly cloudy skies expected and dry Thursday and Friday with highs in the mid-60s. Currently 60. I'm staff meteorologist Jennifer Vujicic.
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12: Here's your WGLR Tri-State forecast. A blend of clouds and sun this afternoon with daytime highs approaching 60. Mainly clear skies tonight, lows level off around 45. Sunshine mixed with clouds at times tomorrow, highs level off around 65. Mainly cloudy skies expected and dry Thursday and Friday with highs in the mid-60s. Currently 60. I'm staff meteorologist Jennifer Wojcicki.

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12: Here's your WGLR Tri-State Forecast. A blend of clouds and sun this afternoon with daytime highs approaching 60. Mainly clear skies tonight, lows level off around 45. Sunshine mixed with clouds at times. Tomorrow, highs level off around 65. Mainly cloudy skies expected and dry Thursday and Friday with highs in the mid-60s. Currently, 60. I'm staff meteorologist Jennifer Vujicic.

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3: Here's your WGLR Tri-State forecast. A blend of clouds and sun this afternoon with daytime highs approaching 60. Mainly clear skies, tonight lows level off around 45. Sunshine mixed with clouds at times, tomorrow highs level off around 65. Mainly cloudy skies expected and dry Thursday and Friday with highs in the mid-60s. Currently 60. I'm staff meteorologist Jennifer Wojcicki.

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In just a few minutes, I've got a smile file story for you. Here's Kenny Chesney.

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0: 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Time for your smile file story. In Manitoba, one family has a four-legged friend whose morning routine is winning hearts online. Each school day, their loyal pup is ready to report for duty. Not for breakfast, not for a walk, but to help shepherd his young human siblings to the bus stop. The dog's family has never missed a morning. When it's time to head out, he joins the children and stays close as they make their way to the bus stop. And once the kids are safely on the bus, his shift is over. Video of the pup's dedication has gone viral, with viewers praising his patience, loyalty, and obvious sense of responsibility. Dogs are known for being protective of their people, but this Manitoba pup has taken it to a whole new level, becoming the family's unofficial crossing guard, walking buddy, and school day supervisor. No alarm clock, no attendance sheet, and no snow day complaints. Just one very good dog making sure his kids start the day safely. And you can check out a video I've shared on the 97.7 Country WGLR Facebook page of this faithful pup. That's your smile file story on 97.7 Country and WGLR.com.
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14: Here's your WGLR Tri-State Forecast. A blend of clouds and sun this afternoon with daytime highs approaching 60. Mainly clear skies. Tonight, lows level off around 45. Sunshine mixed with clouds at times. Tomorrow, highs level off around 65. Mainly cloudy skies expected and dry Thursday and Friday with highs in the mid-60s. Currently, it's 61 degrees. I'm Staff Meteorologist Jennifer Wojcicki.

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12: Here's your WGLR Tri-State forecast. A blend of clouds and sun this afternoon with daytime highs approaching 60. Mainly clear skies tonight, lows level off around 45. Sunshine mixed with clouds at times tomorrow, highs level off around 65. Mainly cloudy skies expected and dry Thursday and Friday with highs in the mid-60s. Currently, it's 61 degrees. I'm Staff Meteorologist Jennifer Wojcicki. 97.

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4: Here's your WGLR Tri-State forecast. A mix of clouds and sun this afternoon, with daytime highs approaching 62. Lows level off around 45. Tonight, mainly clear skies. High temperatures reach up to 65. Tomorrow, sunshine mixed with clouds at times. Cloudy skies with a few peaks of sun and dry Thursday and Friday, with highs in the mid-60s. Currently, 61. I'm Staff Meteorologist Jennifer Wojcicki.

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Bob Mittendorf's making another Meals in the Field delivery tomorrow, but it's not too late to get in on the deliciousness. I'll tell you how to get entered coming up after Braden Hull. Wow.

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0: Here's your WGLR Tri-State forecast. A mix of clouds and sun this afternoon, with daytime highs approaching 62. Lows level off around 45. Tonight, mainly clear skies. High temperatures reach up to 65. Tomorrow, sunshine mixed with clouds at times. Cloudy skies with a few peaks of sun and dry Thursday and Friday, with highs in the mid-60s. Right now, 62. I'm Staff Meteorologist Jennifer Wojcicki.

0: 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And when I took our dog Toby for a walk this morning, it's the first time I've had to wear a jacket in doing so. You'll probably have to do the same tomorrow morning, but we're expecting some sunshine in the tri-state area, making things feel a little bit warmer. Your Weatherology Tri-State Forecast coming up in just a few minutes. The new number one hit from Stella Lefty called Boston and some new Brantley Gilbert on the way next. 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
8: Here's your WGLR Tri-State Forecast. A mix of clouds and sun this afternoon, with daytime highs approaching 62. Lows level off around 45. Tonight, mainly clear skies. High temperatures reach up to 65. Tomorrow, sunshine mixed with clouds at times. Cloudy skies with a few peaks of sun and dry Thursday and Friday, with highs in the mid-60s. Right now, 62. I'm staff meteorologist Jennifer Wojcicki.

0: 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It's called Good Damn. Dave Murphy and Cindy Thompson. Does that name ring a bell with you? Yeah, it's been a hot minute since we've heard from her, but her debut single began a three-week run at number one on this day 25 years ago. Now, even if you don't recognize Cindy Thompson's name, I bet you'll recognize her debut single that was a number one hit for 3 weeks, and it's coming up next. One for the Roadhouse.
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Cindy Thompson. What I Really Meant to Say became a number one hit today in 2001 and stayed at the top of the charts for 3 weeks. One for the Roadhouse, and now brand new music from Jody Messina called Message in a Bottle.

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1: ABC News, I'm Michelle Franzen. As the war with Iran nears the seven-month mark, President Trump delivering a speech today to world leaders at the UN General Assembly, re-upping his threats against Iran, defending the U.S.-Israeli campaign. The president later told reporters his team met with an Iran delegation on the sidelines and expressed optimism. Here's ABC's Ian Pannell.
2: I think we've seen some fundamental shifts throughout the Middle East because of the war launched by President Trump and Prime Minister Netanyahu in Israel. We've seen Gulf allies, normally reliable Gulf allies, start to shift away from the U.S. and look about other alternatives.
1: Airports in the Northeast catching up from yesterday's cancellations and delays, all caused by an equipment outage at the Regional Air Traffic Control Center that oversees flights at Newark Liberty International and Philadelphia Airport. Severe storms could throw a new wrench into travel plans today, and forecasters are tracking a nor'easter that could move up the eastern seaboard this weekend. This is ABC News.
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4: In area obituaries, 86-year-old Jack Kaufman of Lancaster passed away September 18th. A funeral service will be held at 11 a.m. Wednesday at the Fenimore United Methodist Church with burial to follow in Prairie Cemetery. A visitation will be held from 9 a.m. until the time of the service Wednesday at the church. The Larson Family Funeral Home in Fenimore is assisting the family of 86-year-old Jack Kaufman of Lancaster. 97-year-old Mary Jane Rideout of Mineral Point passed away September 16th. Funeral services will be held on Thursday at 11 a.m. at the First United Methodist Church in Mineral Point. Burial will be in Graceland Cemetery. A visitation will be held on Thursday from 9:30 until 10:50 a.m. at the First United Methodist Church. In lieu of plants and flowers, please consider donating to the First United Methodist Church or to a Grace Hospice. The Gorgon Funeral Home in Mineral Point is assisting the family of 97-year-old Mary Jane Rideout of rural Mineral Point. 48-year-old Timothy Turbin of Stitzer passed away unexpectedly on September 20th. A funeral service will be held at 11 a.m. Friday at the Larson Family Funeral Home in Fenimore, with burial to follow in Prairie Cemetery. Visitation will be held from 4 to 8 p.m. on Thursday at the funeral home and from 10 a.m. until the time of the service on Friday morning. In lieu of plants and flowers, a memorial fund has been established. Immediately following the committal service at the cemetery, the family invites everyone to the Stitzer Bar and Grill for a celebration of life honoring 48-year-old Timothy Turbin of Stitzer. 59-year-old Dennis Denny Harold Doyle of Hazel Green passed away September 13th. A funeral service will be held at 10 a.m. on Saturday at St. Francis Catholic Church in Hazel Green. A private family burial will be held at a later date. Family and friends may call on Friday from 3 to 8 p.m. with the parish rosary at 2:30 p.m. at the Haudenschild Funeral Home and Crematory in Cuba City. Friends may also call on Saturday from 9 to 9:30 a.m. at the funeral home. The Haudenschild Funeral Home and Crematory in Cuba City is serving the family. In lieu of plants and flowers, a Dennis Denny Harold Doyle Memorial Fund has been established for 59-year-old Dennis Denny Harold Doyle of Hazel Green. 79-year-old Diana Smith of Lancaster, formerly of Nebraska, passed away September 16th. A celebration of life will be held on Saturday at 11 a.m. at Orchard Manor Nursing Home Chapel. Family and friends may visit on Saturday from 10 a.m. until the time of the services at the nursing home. Graveside services will take place at Hemmingford Cemetery in Nebraska at a later date. Kramer Grau Funeral Homes and Crematory in Lancaster and Bates Gold Funeral Home in Alliance, Nebraska are assisting the family of 79-year-old Diana Smith of Lancaster, formerly of Nebraska. 66-year-old William Billy Goforth of Potosi passed away August 30th. To honor Bill's life, a celebration of life will be held from 1 to 5 p.m. on Saturday at the Brewtown Saloon in Potosi. Military honors for Bill will be accorded at 2:30 p.m. The Tri-State Cremation Center is serving the family of 66-year-old William Billy Goforth of Potosi. 59-year-old Suzanne Bottom Jones of Mineral Point passed away September 19th. A celebration of life will be held on Sunday, October 25th from noon until 4 p.m. at American Wine Project

0: 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That's the obituary report. 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
1: Packers right tackle Zach Bacabuelli said he fully tore his patellar tendon and is out for the season. I'm Bill Scott with sports.
2: It's definitely not what I anticipated happening, but you just got to get back to work and then start thinking about next year.
1: Bacabuelli set to undergo surgery on Thursday. He's facing a 9-month recovery time. It's the same knee as the one he partially tore last December. Bears quarterback Tyson Bagent is in the NFL's concussion protocol, with Caleb Williams' availability for next Monday night's game against the Eagles uncertain due to a hamstring injury. Third stringer Case Keenum could be in line to start. Giants quarterback Jackson Dart out for an extended period of time. Could miss the rest of the season after tests showed the knee injury is more serious than originally anticipated. Dart suffered that injury in the first drive of Monday's loss to the Rams. Brewers' magic number to clinch the first-round playoff bye is 1 as they get set to take on the Phillies tonight. Bill Scott, Wisconsin Radio Network.
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4: The block cheese market, 136.5. Barrel cheese, 145.25. Both are unchanged. The butter market down 2 cents at 134. September Class 3 milk futures down 2 cents, 16.14. October down 4, 15.66. November up 2, $16 even. And December up 8 cents, 16.15. The Class 3 2027 first quarter average, $16.70 per hundredweight. The run at Cascade this week, 600 head. The market trend, $3 lower. Choice and prime, beef steers and heifers, $215 to $224.75. Choice and prime, Holstein dairy steers and heifers, $190 to $209. Dairy crossbreds ranging from $209 to $217.50. The slaughter cow market at Cascade, that topped at $157. The slaughter bull market ranging from $158 to $201. The live cattle futures and feeder cattle futures both finished lower. One market analyst referred to it as taking a breather and believes live cattle futures should increase $6 to $8, with feeder cattle futures $10 to $15 higher. Live cattle futures ranged anywhere from $2.17 to $2.55 in the red. October $2.18.77, December $2.19.45, February live cattle futures $2.20.55. Feeder cattle anywhere from $2.22 to $3.40 lower. October $3.28.02, November $3.23.20, January feeder cattle futures at $3.14.75. The lean hog futures were stronger, anywhere from 77 cents to $1.20 higher. October $79.27. December 71 even, February 72.55, and April lean hog futures at 77.55. Iowa Republican Senator Chuck Grassley is urging President Trump to embargo diesel fuel exports. Senator Grassley wants the president to put America first. According to a White House official, the administration does not have plans at this time to ban or restrict diesel exports. Diesel prices have hit a record average of $6.52 a gallon. The cost of diesel is up nearly a dollar since last month and up from just over $3.69 a year ago. Off-road diesel is around $6 per gallon in many parts of the country. The latest national average gas price for regular, $4.47 a gallon. That compares to $3.18 a gallon a year ago. The Grant County Farm Bureau and Iowa County Farm Bureau are having their annual meetings this week. Grant County's meeting is tonight at the Youth and Ag Building in Lancaster. The Iowa County Farm Bureau meeting Thursday, September 24th at High Point Steakhouse in Ridgeway. Both meetings will start at 6:30 p.m. The Lafayette Ag Stewardship Alliance and UW Extension is hosting a manure spill response demonstration Wednesday, tomorrow, September 23rd. The demonstration is being hosted by Cottonwood Dairy at Wyota. It will run from 1 p.m. to 2:30 p.m. The event is free and will show various techniques to control a manure spill. Corn and soybean prices both finished in the red as harvest progress for corn and beans are ahead of last year's pace, as well as the five-year average pace. The New York Times reported the Trump administration is considering extending the current trade truce with China for 6 months. The Chinese are looking for a longer extension. The meeting between President Trump and his Chinese counterpart is scheduled for Thursday. December corn down 6 1/4, 5.36 3/4. March down 5 3/4 at 5.51. September 27 corn down 5 1/4 cents at 5.29. November beans 13.25 1/2 down 2 1/2 cents. January down 2 3/4 at 13.41 1/4. September 27 soybeans 12.98 1/2. October soybean meal of $2.30 a ton at $3.68.90. December Chicago wheat 7.17 1/4 down 9 1/2 cents. The local grain bids are from Ready Feed and Grain of Stitzer. The corn, $4.87. The soybeans, $12.40. I'm Bob Mittendorf on WGLI.
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11: Here's your WGLR Tri-State forecast. Lows level off around 45 tonight under mainly clear skies. High temperatures reach up to 65. Tomorrow, sunshine mixed with clouds at times. Tomorrow night, lows dip down to about 49. Mainly cloudy skies expected and dry Thursday and Friday with highs in the mid-60s. Right now, it's 62 degrees. I'm Staff Meteorologist Jennifer Wojcicki.
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Emily Woodhull is her name. Run It With The Devil, her brand new song. And coming up in just a few minutes, I'll tell you where and when this weekend you can see her perform that live in person. Right now, Things a Man Oughta Know. This was Lainey Wilson's first big hit back in 2021.

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1: He's a ranch hand in a pinch, man. 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
1: 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The Green Bay Packers play Thursday night here on WGLR, and Sunday they are off. That is when our next WGLR meet and eat happens at Steve's Pizza. It stars Emily Woodhull live on the alternative recycling stage. You heard her new song just a few minutes ago. 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It's at the Upstairs at Steve's Pizza. 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
10: Here's your WGLR Tri-State forecast. Lows level off around 45 tonight under mainly clear skies. High temperatures reach up to 65. Tomorrow, sunshine mixed with clouds at times. Tomorrow night, lows dip down to about 49. Mainly cloudy skies expected and dry Thursday and Friday with highs in the mid-60s. Right now, it's 62 degrees. I'm staff meteorologist Jennifer Wojcicki.

0: Luke Bryan, Country and She Knows It from his just released album, Signs. And it's also got another track that he's releasing called Finders Keepers. It features Luke Combs, and you'll be hearing that soon.
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3: Here's your WGLR Tri-State forecast. Lows level off around 45 tonight under mainly clear skies. High temperatures reach up to 65. Tomorrow, sunshine mixed with clouds at times. Tomorrow night, lows dip down to about 49. Mainly cloudy skies expected and dry Thursday and Friday with highs in the mid-60s. Right now, it's 61 degrees. I'm staff meteorologist Jennifer Fleet.

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Dave Murphy with your Smile File story coming up about a very faithful family dog that helps the kids get to and from the school bus. Right now, Bells with Dolly Parton and Son of Jolene on WGLR.

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0: 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Time for your smile file story. In Manitoba, one family has a four-legged friend whose morning routine is winning hearts online. Each school day, their loyal pup is ready to report for duty. Not for breakfast, not for a walk, but to help shepherd his young human siblings to the bus stop. The dog's family has never missed a morning. When it's time to head out, he joins the children and stays close as they make their way to the bus stop. And once the kids are safely on the bus, his shift is over. Video of the pup's dedication has gone viral, with viewers praising his patience, loyalty, and obvious sense of responsibility. Dogs are known for being protective of their people, but this Manitoba pup has taken it to a whole new level, becoming the family's unofficial crossing guard, walking buddy, and school day supervisor. No alarm clock, no attendance sheet, and no snow day complaints. Just one very good dog making sure his kids start the day safely. And you can check out a video I've shared on the 97.7 Country WGLR Facebook page of this faithful pup. That's your smile file story on 97.7 Country and WGLR.com.
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11: Here's your WGLR Tri-State Forecast. Lows level off around 45 tonight under mainly clear skies. High temperatures reach up to 65. Tomorrow, sunshine mixed with clouds at times. Tomorrow night, lows dip down to about 49. Mainly cloudy skies expected and dry Thursday and Friday with highs in the mid-60s. Right now, it's 61 degrees. I'm staff meteorologist Jennifer Wojcicki.

0: 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It's going to be another windows open kind of night. Well, not too far open. We're supposed to drop to about 45, and you might need a light jacket tomorrow morning, but sunshine is in your Weatherology Tri-State forecast. Coming up next, Morgan Wallen's latest and the new song from Casey Musgraves called Dry Spell.
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10: Here's your WGLR Tri-State forecast. Lows level off around 45 tonight under mainly clear skies. High temperatures reach up to 65. Tomorrow, sunshine mixed with clouds at times. Tomorrow night, lows dip down to about 49. Mainly cloudy skies expected and dry Thursday and Friday with highs in the mid-60s. Right now, it's 61 degrees. I'm staff meteorologist Jennifer Wojcicki. 97.7 Country.

0: 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That does it for me, Dave Murphy. And don't forget to set your alarm to wake up bright and early with Bob Mittendorf and the Farm Show, 5 to 6 tomorrow morning, and Rob Spangler from 6 till 10 on The Big Show. 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
6: 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And Ben Gruber is endorsed by radical California environmentalists who want to transition away from fossil fuels so quickly that it could prohibit gas-powered cars and trucks and eat up huge amounts of prime Wisconsin farmland to support wind and solar energy. 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They say you're known by the company you keep. Ben Gruber keeps some pretty scary company. Ben Gruber, he's too extreme to represent our values in Madison.
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8: You've heard it on the news.
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3: Here's your WGLR Tri-State forecast. Lows level off around 45 tonight under mainly clear skies. High temperatures reach up to 65. Tomorrow, sunshine mixed with clouds at times. Tomorrow night, lows dip down to about 49. Mainly cloudy skies expected and dry Thursday and Friday with highs in the mid-60s. Right now, 58. I'm Staff Meteorologist Jennifer Wojcicki.